0: 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May nakikita ka bang ibang perspective nung araw, yung kami, yung kapanahonan namin, kapanahonan ng parents mo, at saka yung henerasyon ngayon when it comes to decision making and life choices?
1: Siguro po the difference, main difference that I see from generation to generation is there is a constant improvement. Siguro yung mga kabataan po ngayon is more basing their decisions on logical basis. Like, meron po silang blueprint on what happened before from previous generation, and they use that type of knowledge to improve their own decision making. So from before sa generation, I feel like they base it more on instincts. Yung what they feel is right, what they feel is wrong. Pero yung mga kabataan po ngayon, medyo, parang medyo tumatalino sila eh. Kasi nagkakaroon po sila ng access with technology, a lot of knowledge when it comes to that. And you influence din po ng social media. I feel like it's one of the driving factors of yung decision making ng mga kabataan ngayon. Which is, for me, there is a good and the bad side of that. Since for me, yung bad side is madali po silang masway into making the wrong decision. And siguro one of the good things na lang po that I can see is it's very accessible. Madali po siyang ma-access.
0: Yes.
1: And ayun po.
0: Bakit sinasabi nila yung mga kabataan daw ngayon weakling? 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
0: Yes.
1: Like yung banking, di mo na kailangan lumabas. Yeah. 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
0: Ako hindi. 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
0: Yes. 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
1: 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Parang something like that.
0: For me, take time po in making your decision. Mm. I feel like that would negate yung mga temptations na yan. Is to evaluate kung number one, yung bagay na po ba yan is gusto mo talaga or it's just like a spur of the moment thing.
1: Mm.
0: Like, if that thing could actually help you, not only you, but again, papasok natin yung decision wherein would it glorify God?
1: Yes.
0: I think those types of questions would solidify yung decision na gagawin mo. Like, for you to come up with a yes or no, having those answered first, yung mga question before, would definitely yes. help. And it would definitely avoid yung mga rushed decision wherein sa huli, pagsisisihan mo siya eh.
1: Mm-hmm.
0: And by thinking logically with those types of question, I feel like in the end, you will make the decision na hindi mo siya pagsisisihan. And in the end, would benefit your life.
1: Yun. 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So, ilan sa mga tao na nakaranas ng bad decisions, pero natuto naman, I think minsan we have to commit mistakes, di ba?
0: To learn.
1: Commit mistakes and then we learn. Ang mahirap lang, commit ng mistake paulit-ulit at hindi natututo. Yan. So ito pa, what motivates you to base your decisions in life to the Word of God? Yan. Dahil nagbabasa tayo ng Bible, na may mga preaching ganyan, paligid tayo, may mga fellowship tayo. What motivates you to do that?
0: Well, siguro po, first and foremost definitely is to glorify. I know that yung actions ko, my body itself, is embodiment of God. And I want to glorify His name through my actions, decisions, iniisip, sinasabi, ginagawa. And siguro, one other thing is I want to inspire others to do the same.
1: Yes.
0: Is I want to share how God worked on my life based on my life as well. So, syempre, andun na po yun eh. Yung mga ginagawa mo, maraming nakakakita.
1: Yes.
0: And they would evaluate it. As ganyan pala gumawa or gumanap si God sa buhay ni Cedric. And I want people to look at it na, it's something that I want then for myself. So I want to inspire younger generation as well as any generation.
1: Yes, salt and light, no? Mm-hmm. Laging tayong ganun, may desire tayo. And at the same time, sabi nga, this life is a gift of life from God. So our life, how we live our life, is our gift to God. Diba? Kung ano man yung sinasabuhay natin, dapat talaga pleasing and glorifying God. Alright? It's now 8:30 in the morning. We will be back after these reminders.
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1: Okay, nagbabalik po tayo dito sa Celebrating Life. 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
0: Siguro po sa health. Like, I'm very thankful. Wala naman po akong sakit na naramdaman. I just hope na personally mag-continue siya the whole year.
1: Yes.
0: Up until next.
1: And all years to come.
0: So, especially sa family din po. Good health and blessings. But, yun, siguro sa career din po, especially I would like to ask guidance because siguro marami pong decisions na would come in the future that would affect the career. So
1: kaya ang ganda ng topic po natin ngayon, ano, 'di ba? Choose life. Decision making, choices in life na talagang ang magiging susi, no? Ay sasabihin sa atin ni Cedric mamaya sa takeaway message niya. Okay. So ito, in today's outline, yan, choose life, no? At ang ating pong verse ay Deuteronomy 30, chapter 30, verses 19 to 20. Tingin mo, Brother Cedric, ano ba yung message nito sa ating mga listeners and viewers? Simple message na itatawid natin bago tayo umalis mamaya dito sa Celebrating Life.
0: Siguro, for me po, that there's always a choice.
1: Yes.
0: For me, that would be one of, if not the greatest sentiment that would come out of the topic. Is there's always a choice. So sa lahat po na aspect, may it be a good decision or a bad decision, there's always a choice to make. And for me, gaya po nung title nung topic, preferably we should always to choose life.
1: Yes. Choosing life. 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
0: 7.
1: 7 or 8 years old na halos hindi pa niya maabot yung hindi niya maabot, no. 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So in your chosen path, sabi nga, no, working and part of the music ministry, ano yung nakikita mo, Cedric, na choices, decisions na haharapin mo in the near future, given your life right now?
0: Siguro po the path that I have to take to continue yung pag-worship and yung mga ministry ko in general, for me, it's a big decision wherein if I have to change a certain type of way, but still do the same ministry in a different way lang po. For me, it's a big decision. Wherein, for me, hindi po kasi every time same yung circumstance.
1: Yes, of course.
0: Not every time yung circumstance ko today, what I have right now, would be the same as siguro next week, next month. So for me, it's just willing to adapt to certain circumstance. For me, it's a big decision wherein I need to learn those types of things, but just to continue, since for me, I devoted my whole life in doing the ministry that I am currently doing. So for me, it's adapting to circumstances po, to still continue.
1: Do you see yourself na from what you're doing now is maging pastor ka? Like Pastor Charles, your tatay?
0: For me, hindi ko po masabi.
1: Hindi mo hawak, no?
0: Like, for me, it's a like even better or even greater responsibility that I currently have. And for me, based on the skill set na meron po ngayon, yung capabilities and whatnot, it's very hard to see pa. But, you know, nothing is impossible naman po. So, yes. I'm not closing the door on that.
1: Yes. Hindi ka naman si Jonah, di ba? Okay. 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Anong message mo sa mga kabataan?
0: Siguro, yes, this will be a message for every kabataan na lalaki. But at the same time, for me, it's a reminder for myself na rin po. So, everybody would be affected. So, for me, gaya po nung pinreach ko kanina, in terms of making decisions, we have to take time. I think that's one of the, if not the greatest thing that we can do in our life is yung said every decision po, may it be a major or a minor one, we take time, evaluate things, don't do hasteful decision, especially when it comes to life, kasi
1: lalim ang life changing decisions, right?
0: Nakaapekto po siya not only to ourselves eh. Marami po maapektuhan people that surrounds us, our family, loved ones, friends, all of those are affected sa gagawin natin decision, especially the major ones, life-changing ones, gaya nga po nang sabi nyo. So for me, take it slow.
1: Yes.
0: Take it slow and again, do your normal deeds, yung mga process, yung mga things na ginagawa nyo normal or on a normal basis, but also include God.
1: Yo.
0: For me, that's one of the, if not the greatest thing that we can do, is to have that mindset, gaya nga po na sinabi nyo kanina na yes to Jesus, no to sin, we would also always have to acknowledge God, no, in making those decisions.
1: Always seek God, no, wisdom and protection. Tsaka ano, pwede rin makakatulong po mga kaibigan kung mayroon kayong mga mentors, right? 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So, I think at this point, we will pray for the birthday celebrants. 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Si Pastor Charles po kasi, tsaka si Cedric, ay pareho nagbe-birthday ng July 7. 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July 7. Okay? So, I will say a prayer. No? Short prayer para sa ating dalawang celebrants. Okay. Lord God, we ask you to bless Pastor Charles sa kanya pong ministry. 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Panginoon, you know their hearts. 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Kaya Lord, cover them with your blood. lalo na si yung blood ni Jesus, Lord. 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So mga kaibigan, at this point, no, salamat po Pastor Charles. Cedric, gusto ko yung sa music ministry, pag-usapan natin, ano, kasi hindi ko pala na-touch dito yung sa ministry. 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I mean, ano yung pinaplano mo dito, ano yung mga tinutugtog mo, at ano yung buhay mo now na pag-mingle with the different worship leaders, singers sa ating church, Yahweh the Giver Christian Fellowship?
0: For me, nothing changed naman po for the past few years. The same instruments I handle, guitar, I handle sa drums. And I try to improve like every week based on weekly po din. Weekly pa rin po ako tumutugtog sa church po natin sa Caloocan. I have the opportunity to either choose to play the guitar or drums. So I'm very blessed to have that opportunity, and same po sa atin dito sa Visayas, wherein if there is a
1: monthly face-to-face,
0: there would be a worship session, and usually ang handle ko po nun is pag-guitar, and ayun, I try to I do those weekly, but I try to incorporate worship po every day. So
1: nagtuturo ka pa rin ng mga kabataan?
0: Ngayon po hindi, not yet. Pero in the future, I plan to...
1: May isang bata sa Caloocan na ang galing. Yung nakita ko, yung tinuturuan mo dati na very passionate siya sa drums. 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
0: Eager po.
1: Yeah, kaya nga eh, di ba? And when it comes to song selection, meron ka bang ano doon, say doon, Brother Cedric?
0: Song selection
1: or the worship leader ang
0: siguro po for me wala po much say about it, so but the usual process would be the same siguro po, depende po siya sa sermon, kung ano yung sermon for the day, try to incorporate the song choice and syempre in discernment din po that comes from God kung ano yung biglaan na lang po yung pumapasok eh sa mga worship leaders wherein gusto kong parang ito yung gustong i patugtog sa akin or ibigay sa congregation. And usually we go by that and we try to do it perfectly.
1: Okay. We're talking about decision choices. What if Brother Cedric, sinabi ng trabaho mo, duty ka na Sunday tsaka Saturday. Ang magiging day off mo ay weekday. How do you handle this sa work mo? Ano sasabihin mo sa boss mo?
0: Well, first and foremost, I'm very thankful po na wala pang ganong circumstance na nangyari. And I made it very clear naman po from the start na yung Sundays are like off limits when it comes to that. But if wala talaga tayong choice, if there is no other choice but to
1: misa may mga changes di ba?
0: Kasi constant naman po, yes. Especially in the line of technology.
1: Yes.
0: Doon po papasok yung adaptability. Wherein, again, yung pag-worship, yung ministry na yun, it's not just about, you know, pagtutugtog.
1: Yes.
0: Pagkakanta.
1: Yes.
0: Attending the church. Mm. It's not always about that. You worship God with all of the things that you do.
1: Your life, right? Your life.
0: So, again, you have to work on what you have. if it's working on Sunday, you can still worship in the little things, as kunyari papasok ka ng work, you sing, you listen to music using your phone, you sing along. During your break times, you can read a certain scripture.
1: Yes, and you can share the word, no, in your workplace.
0: You can share your yung word na shinare sa'yo that day with your coworkers. And I tend to always do that po. When, kasi sa work po namin, meron kaming face-to-face, like monthly. Parang monthly. Once a month lang po siya.
1: Talaga?
0: So, once a month lang? Po pupunta sa office.
1: Sarap naman.
0: Which is very masaya po siya kasi sa bahay ka lang po talaga nun eh. But, yun nga po, when it comes to face, pag merong opportunity, syempre, pag papasok po ako, ang ginagawa ko po kasi meron akong like 15-minute walk between, kasi sa may Makati po ako nag-work and I...
1: Layo.
0: 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And I tend to take the use that time to worship.
1: You're walking with God. 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
0: So, for yung key takeaway ko lang po, siguro, nasabi ko nung siya kanina,
1: yes,
0: would be the topic itself, choose life.
1: Choose life.
0: I think that's one of the greatest, or not the greatest takeaway. Once kasi we chose life, I think better things will come.
1: Yes.
0: Means na you chose the right one.
1: Right.
0: You chose the right decision. May it be a tough decision, kasi not all decisions are easy naman po. But choosing life means you chose the right thing to do. And always incorporate, kung ano po yung sinasabi natin kanina, incorporate God in your decision.
1: Lagi, lagi.
0: Every time.
1: Yes.
0: May it be like as simple as choosing either a pandesal or a rice. Kausapin, Lord, ano po po?
1: Nagutom ako.
0: Ano bang mas healthy this choice? At ano yung mas malaki ang calories? No?
1: Nako, hindi na pala ako kakain ng tapa. Pinalalahanan pa ako nito eh, no? Okay.
0: So, ganun. So, as little as that to as big as your future, your
1: yes,
0: career, yung decision nyo sa family, may it be a personal or family matter, incorporate Jesus and incorporate God for you to technically choose life.
1: Yes.
0: So, yun lang po. So, ganda. Again, yun, shout out na lang po dun sa mga friends ko po sa work, friends ko sa school, yung mga past friends.
1: Hello.
0: Ko. 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
1: yes,
0: team member din po.
1: Worship.
0: Napakagaling po niya kumanta. Si Pastora Marley Galliardo.
1: Hi, Pastora.
0: Si Sister Sosima Yonson. 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
1: Emma.
0: Remy. 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Si Brother Eugene. And the Rivera family po, which is family po ni Nina.
1: Ni Nina. Maganda umaga po sa family Rivera.
0: That is watching sa May Kawayan, Bulacan. Yun lang.
1: At taga May Kawayan nga pala si Nina. 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Yan. 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Okay, thank you very much po. Thank you, Cedric. 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Na-bless ako sa mga kwento mo, sa sharing mo, at na-bless din ako sa topic natin. 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Kaya na-remind, it's a gentle reminder to all of us na talagang when it comes to choices in life, decision-making always involve God, yung love niya, yung obedience natin. And I think doon nakasalalay kung ano magiging buhay natin in the long run sa ating mga decisions. Kaya very important po. Either ito ba yung gagawin ko, and then yung mga consequences, ano bang mangyayari pag ito ginawa ko, dapat nag-iisip tayong ganun. Alright? So maraming salamat po sa inyong lahat, sa Team Celebrating Life. Thank you, Cedric.
0: Thank you po.
1: Arnel Villamor, alias, kanina may alias na sinasabi kay Arnel eh, no? Rowan Malilin, and then of course si Mark Bokiron, si Rose Ann Erno, yan si Rose Ann, kasama natin dati sa church yan. And of course sa Radyo Pilipinas o sa Sports Radio 918, nandiyan po si Susane and si Daniel, katuwang natin. At sa lahat po ng Radyo Pilipinas stations all over the Philippines, maraming salamat po sa inyong pag-hook up dito sa ating programa. And of course, yung paalala po natin na beginning tomorrow, 104.3 FM po ang mapapakinggan ninyo sa ating terrestrial dito po sa Radyo Pilipinas, Radyo Publiko. Maraming salamat po. Hanggang sa susunod na Sunday, please stand by for the news with Paul.
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23: 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Sa aming patuloy na pagsasahing papawid, asahan ang aming walang humpay na paglilingkod Lunes hanggang Linggo. Sa airwaves man or online, ilalapit sa inyo ang mga sports balita sa loob at labas ng bansa. Interview kay idol, resulta ng paborito mong laro, paglilinaw sa mga issue at marami pang iba. 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Dahil maparadyo man o social media, sa Sports Radio, kasali ka. 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
25: Hello, welcome to Silverstone. Formula One is back at the home of British motorsport, and it is the most glorious day here. And as I look down the paddock, it is absolutely heaving, and it's only Thursday as we are gearing up for the British Grand Prix. I'm standing outside the reigning world champions hospitality unit, McLaren, and I'm joined by the BBC's F1 correspondent, Andrew Benson. The paddock is looking resplendent, isn't it, Andrew? I quite like Silverstone in the sunshine.
26: It's real British summertime, isn't it, Rosanna? It's lovely. And Silverstone's like nowhere else when the weather's like this. It's like nowhere else when the weather's not like this as well. But yeah, it's a real carnival atmosphere here.
25: And it is wonderful to be back racing here. And the reason we're standing outside McLaren is because, Andrew, you were given some time with the reigning world champion, Lando Norris. You sat down with him to talk about all things, really. But how did you find the reigning world champion? What spirit is in him coming into this home race weekend for him?
26: Well, I think philosophical, positively philosophical would be the way to put it, probably. Obviously, it's not been the best start to his title defence year. Not the title defence that he would have wanted. He's not been able to defend his title, realistically. The car's not been quick enough. And he talked about that. We got like 25 minutes or something with him, which is very generous of McLaren. Unusual to get that much time with a Formula One driver, especially on the eve of their home race and the world champion. We talked about a wide range of topics, but he was very open on all of them. And he's an open guy, isn't he, Rosanna? And it was very refreshing and very enjoyable to do the interview.
25: Well, I can't wait to hear it. Let's hear Lando Norris, then, your reigning world champion, talking with Andrew coming into his home race weekend.
26: So, Lando, thanks very much for joining us.
27: No problem.
26: First of all, I just wanted to ask you, how are you feeling about the year so far? You came into it as world champion. Perhaps it's not gone quite as well as you would have wanted in that context. So how would you sum it up?
27: Yeah, I don't think there's one word that probably sums it up. I think it's been a year where, of course, expectations were high from my side, from us as a team, rightly so. But I think it's just been more difficult than we would have wanted, for sure. From a power unit side of things and from a car side of things. But we're in a position that is hard to not be in, considering we had to put so many eggs in the basket of last year, which I wouldn't change for the world. So I kind of, you know, I'm happy I have the pain of this year for the glory of last year, but we're working hard to change things around. So it's, yeah, it's just after two great years. You, of course, hope to continue that tradition, but so far not to be.
26: So it's, what you're saying is it's the struggles that McLaren are having are basically a direct consequence of pushing hard to win the championship last year, and with a big rule change, you've not been able to get as much into this year's car as you would have wanted to? So,
27: pretty much. Yeah. It's not just like a... That's just a flat-out yes. we still put a lot of effort into making sure we're ready for this year, and we're not as ready as what we would have liked to have been, and as strong as we would have liked to have been, but certainly a good amount of trying to win the championship as a constructor and as a team last year, as a constructor and as a driver last year, required a continued amount of dedication on the car of last season, when just more effort in other teams, teams that are doing well now, they just would have shifted more people, more focus would have gone to this year. So it's just the price you pay in a very competitive world against extremely good teams and clever people. And as soon as you're just a little bit more focused on last season, especially in such a big transition of regulation, you pay the price pretty quickly.
0: All the same, are you enjoying being world champion?
27: Of course. I mean, it's, I'm still able to probably smile more. I'm definitely able to smile more now, even through the tough times because of last season. So I'm still basking in the moments of last season. But, every driver is in it now because they want to win now. I'm not going to be happy of finishing fifth, sixth, fourth the whole season, So I enjoy winning. I want to return to winning. And that's my goal currently.
0: So nothing's changed for you? The same desire, same motivation. What about externally? Has being world champion had any impact on you?
27: None at all. Honestly, I think it's more how much you choose to change it yourself more than how much the outside world changes. I think, of course, certain things from the exterior change in terms of publicity and exposure, fans, how much more you get noticed in the streets, simple things like that. But my life hasn't changed because I didn't want it to change. I think if it changes, it's because people choose for it to change. I don't want it to be like, I'm very happy. I travel with my friends. I go do amazing things. I live a very good life already. So there's no reason for it to be, and I don't want it to be. So I'm very happy, and I'm still working hard currently to try and just return to winning races, get the team back to where we want to be. Simple as that.
0: And this is your first British Grand Prix as world champion.
27: Yeah.
0: How are you feeling about that?
27: Very excited. I mean, I'm excited just because obviously last year was a good British Grand Prix. So to return as the winner of the British Grand Prix, but also as champion, it's like the one place that really makes you feel like you belong more than anywhere else. I feel like I belong in McLaren. I feel like I belong in Formula One. But when you go to your home race, and I'm sure it's the same for every driver, you really feel a sense of belonging because of the fans and the kind of love you get, the support, the cheers, the t-shirts, all of it, and my own grandstand, like all of those things make you like, damn, this is pretty amazing. So looking forward to for a various amount of reasons, but the fact is just the British Grand Prix, it's one of the best races of the season, but then it's my home race, it's our team's home race. I'm champion. Like there's just a lot of beautiful things to look forward to. It's for me the most enjoyable, fun, and it will be the race that I will miss the most one day. When I retire in many years' time, this will be the thing I miss is the fans, that kind of feeling of trying to provide for them in terms of giving them a win and providing for your country. Like that's a pretty awesome thing. So. I think I'm going to miss that, therefore I know I need to really take it all in as much as possible.
0: And of course you're one of quite a few British drivers, and you've already been part of an all-British podium this year with Lewis Hamilton and George Russell. Would it mean anything extra to you for that to repeat itself at Silverstone, or are you only in it for yourself really?
27: I'm fighting for myself, but I think that's a huge bonus is when you have three Brits on the podium. I think that's a pretty awesome thing. I want to be the best of any driver, not just of the Brits or anything. So I don't mind who I share a podium with. I try and beat everyone. But the fact you can have three Brits up there, I think is a very good thing. Just show that there can be three Brits on a podium, first of all. There's potential for more, but there's just no space, So I think it's awesome that we have so many Brits in Formula One and so many incredible drivers as well. But the fact I got to just share that little moment there, I think, is very special in Barcelona. But I think that would be pretty amazing, and I think for the country and for the Brits, it would be awesome if we had it here too.
0: And does racing at Silverstone have any special effect on you? I mean, Nigel Mansell used to say gave him a second a lap, which most people would poo-poo.
27: I need
0: a
27: second a lap right now. I don't know if it's a second a lap, but it's certainly, you could just go in with more energy. You go in and, like I said, you feel like you want to do something for them. You don't want to let them down. You want to give them something to cheer about. So that certainly makes you just try that 1-2% more. I wish it's a second a lap, but it's certainly, I don't know. You'd say a tenth here or there, and a few decisions that you make that you're like, I'm going to go for it. You know, you commit a bit more in certain times just because you feel like that's your moment to shine. So I think there's certainly a small benefit, but a second, that's I would love if that was to be true.
0: You have had some good results this year. You know, you probably should have won Miami.
27: Yep.
0: And, you know, you were pretty close in Spain.
27: Yep.
0: You know, podium okay, but you were pretty close to the win as well, sure, in terms of time. How do you expect things to go at Silverstone?
27: I mean, I think we've been proving lately. Of course, I think Monaco is just the outlier. So get rid of Monaco, and of course, just the misfortune we had in Canada. Still not been that bad. I think just the expectation so high that a third, a fourth, a fifth is kind of frowned upon in a way. So it's not been bad otherwise, and you know, Oscar finished, what, 18 seconds or 19 seconds off the lead, which is not, it's a big gap. It's not dreadful in Austria. Obviously, I think we're less than that in, or similar amount in Barcelona. Should have won in Miami. So it's not like we're having a dreadful season. It's been dreadful for one reason, reliability and issues. That's been the biggest letdown of the whole year. But apart from that, the pace has not been terrible. And I think we can still go into weekends now with some confidence that we can have a good weekend. And that can mean a podium. It means extracting absolutely everything and being perfect the whole weekend. But it's possible. And every track's just very different. I think you also see how much other teams are fluctuating in terms of performance. Ferrari, obviously, in winning Barcelona and struggling in Red Bull Ring. Mercedes, obviously, fluctuating a little bit. It's Red Bull now coming back into the game. So I think it's hard to predict these things, but we want to say we're in a good fight for the time being. I think we're in a fight to go for podiums potentially and good points. I don't think we have the confidence, and we just realistic, we can't fight for wins at the minute, and that's something we're trying to fight for.
0: And how are you feeling about your own performance this year? Are you happier in the car than you were at this stage last year, or even if the car's not as performant as last year's? Because you're doing pretty, you know, compared to Oscar, you know, you're probably ahead generally in terms of, you know, absolute pace. It's only marginal.
27: No, I've been very happy. I think like Red Bull Ring, I was happy. I was just at a pretty poor lap one, and that was basically it. And then it was hard to overtake from there. So honestly, my performances, I feel like this year have been on average better than last season. It's still an incredibly, I still find it a very complicated car to drive and difficult to understand session in, session out, like what is needed every single track, corner, setup, like what is needed to really get everything out of this car. So we still struggle, and I think we're struggling as a pair of drivers to understand that completely. But I feel like I've had a better start to the year than last year. Last year, that meant, you know, probably winning, like leading the championship or not. This year, it means being within 80 to 100 points, you know. So it's not all about if you're doing a good job, you just get rewarded. That's not the case in Formula One. But I feel like I've had a decent start to the year, just moments where that gets taken away and therefore is not shown. But it's also hard to show the world that kind of thing. You know, in Formula One, you've got to, and as a driver, sometimes a fifth can mean a win on a weekend for you. Like, you know, a P3 in Barcelona felt like one of my best drives I've ever done, but it's a P3. So, you know, it's all internal. It's all what do you know was the maximum you could achieve that weekend? And I feel like most weekends we've been getting the most out of it.
0: It's quite interesting looking at Formula One from the outside, comparing last year to this. You know, last year you started well and then had a bit of a dip and then came back. And this year, George Russell's having a very similar season in a way. Yep. Have you recognised that? Have you talked to him about it in any way? What do you make of that?
27: No, I've not really spoken. I've spoken little bits about you know, how it feels in the car and a couple little things, but nothing, I'd say, much more personal than that. I think me and George are quite different in terms of personalities, and he's often more sneaky with things. I think I'm more just open with things.
26: You were certainly more open last year about your struggles than he has been until Monaco, for example.
27: Yeah, and Kimi's been doing a very good job. Like, you also just have to give hats off to your teammate when he's doing a good job. Oscar did an amazing job at times last year. When he was beating me, I was like, I've done a bad job and he's doing a good job. I'm not afraid to say when someone's doing a good job. Kimi's been doing an incredible job this season. You know, at 19 years old, second year in Formula One, it's impressive what he's doing. He's also in Formula One for a reason, so I don't think it should be a surprise. But he's going up against George, and George is obviously having some ups and downs. He's certainly had more problems and issues and setbacks than what Kimi's had. And it's hard to overcome them at times, especially when you feel like you're on for a win or a pole, whatever it might have been. He's a smart person. I think he understands what is needed personally from his own side, and therefore I'm confident that he can bounce back when he needs to.
26: Is it frustrating being world champion and not being able to defend the world championship so far?
27: Yeah, yeah. It is a little bit, but I also I've also always been just very realistic in, you know, chances into weekends and things. So it wasn't like I came into this year thinking we were going to win again. So it's frustrating because of course when someone asks you and you go, yeah, I won last year or something, and how are you doing this year? And I go, well, then you have to explain the situation a little bit more. And you know, in most other sports, you kind of just get another opportunity that's equal in Formula One. And as for people who know Formula One know that you have your moments because you can have a car that's very strong. And if it's not quite strong enough, you can at times still perform like Max did last year. And sometimes you can drive the best year of your life and never get rewarded in a way. So that's just the sport of Formula One. But so I understand it very well. I guess people on the outside don't understand it at times that well, but your times and your opportunities come and go, and I made the most of last year. And I would love if I could fight a bit more, especially with the different drivers, to fight against George and Kimi, to see like Lewis back up there fighting well. Like, those are guys we didn't race against that much last season. So it would be nice. It would be nice to kind of get back up there. But I'm confident we will, so I'm not worried.
26: You showed a lot of faith in McLaren through the years leading up to your championship campaigns in 24 and 25. And obviously that paid off. Now you've had a bit of a dip. Do you still feel as committed to and as trusting in McLaren as you always did?
27: Yeah, 100%. And I think the thing that people don't realize is, you know, I want to win races, and I certainly want to, you know, win here and now, and I want to win in the future. And you got to think of both things in the world of Formula One. But I'll also at times choose happiness of place over maybe some unknown territory kind of thing, you know. So there might be a year in Formula One where I'm just like, I'm very happy at McLaren. Like, we might win, we might not. I'd rather stay here and enjoy, you know, my years of McLaren than maybe choose to go somewhere else where I could have a better chance. But honestly, like, I'll always try and go be at a team that I want to, that I can win with. And for a lot of the time I've been with McLaren, I believed it could be McLaren. But for me, there's a fine line between just wanting to go out and win and also just wanting to be with people that I love to be with, a team that I love to be with, and fighting with them. And I fought with McLaren, you know, since the beginning in a way. But it doesn't mean as soon as it's not going well, jump ship and go somewhere else. And like, I'm happy to stick it out another 2-3 years and fight with them to try to get back to winning again. So I'm not a guy that's just, okay, my opportunity here is gone, go somewhere else. I'll choose joy and happiness of place over just all out potential of winning. And of course I want McLaren to be both of those together. But there are years where I'll definitely pick just the fact I love McLaren over going somewhere else where I can maybe win.
26: Do you feel like you might be at McLaren for life?
27: Quite potentially. Like, I'm not against it at all. I would love to be. I feel like I'm dedicated to them. They gave me my opportunity in the first place. We've won together. We want to win many more together. I don't know how long I'll be in Formula One, but certainly it's certainly a possibility, and that's something I'm also excited for.
26: Now, it's silly season at the moment, and you've probably seen there've been some stories around about McLaren and Max Verstappen. Do you know anything about that? And if it came to pass, and obviously Zak Brown said he wants to stick with you and Oscar Piastri for the foreseeable future, doesn't intend to change, would you welcome Verstappen as a teammate?
27: I welcome anyone as a teammate. Of course, I think Max is alongside, Lewis and, Fernando, world champions, I would say. He's alongside some of the best. And of course, you always want to try and prove yourself against the best. And the best way to prove yourself against the best is have them as your teammate. So I'm very open to anyone being my teammate, honestly. I would love, Max to be my teammate. I would love if Lewis was my teammate. I'd love Fernando was my teammate. But I also like Oscar as a teammate. I think he's honestly an unbelievable driver.

0: It would certainly be a different vibe for him. It would certainly be a different vibe. Formula One, Red Bull is, you know, it's kind of parts of it. I think people saying teams are built around people is an over exaggerated thing. Cars being built around people is an over exaggerated thing. People just build the best cars that they can. You don't build around someone's comments necessarily, but philosophies and mentalities are certainly different between what Red Bull are and what we are. And there's certain things that he would not be able to do at McLaren that he feels like he can do in Red Bull. We'll see, maybe one day.
1: Now, I wanted to end the interview just to talk briefly about this year's cars and then the future.
0: Yeah.
1: Max made some comments about Silverstone and energy recovery at the last race. I'm sure you heard them. Being a bit concerned about how it was going to be. What do you know about that? And where do you think in terms of the contrast, the sort of the combination of driving enjoyment versus spectacle, sure. Where do you see Formula One this year and what's planned for the next 2 years in terms of the sure. change in the energy ratio of the engine?
0: I don't think you can say it's been a boring season. I don't think you can say that at all. I think it's actually been quite an exciting season from a spectator point of view. As a fan, I think you're looking at it and you're going, that's pretty cool. You know, there's been some different winners. Red Bull look good and other races, McLaren have looked good. The Mercedes drivers are going at it. Like, I would still say it's been quite an exciting year from the outside. I simply just think what we as drivers have complained about in the past and maybe complain about at times into Silverstone and into the future races this year is just how the cars are to drive. We're not complaining about from the outside perspective. We think it could be even better from an outside perspective and as a fan. But we want cars that you can push flat out in, and the more you push your throttle pedal, the faster you go. That's just not the case in Formula One nowadays, or this year. Certainly Silverstone is going to be an interesting one from an energy perspective.
1: Is it affecting the driving challenge of Silverstone as a pure driving challenge?
0: Sure, absolutely, yeah.
1: Yeah.
0: Yeah. It will certainly be, it's a different challenge in some ways. It's certainly less of a challenge than it's been in the past, and it will be less of a challenge than it's been in the past.
1: So COPS, for example, won't be as challenging as it would have been because you're recovering energy through there, for example, maybe?
0: The battery starts to die before you go in and things like that. You'll still be going pretty damn quick, so it's not going to look slow, but... there were just certain points, and then in slightly into Mike and Beckett's and things where you're not kind of consistently accelerating through the corner. You're starting to decelerate through the corner.
1: And is that going to change with these regulations that they're planning for 27 and 28?
0: It will certainly shift. It's going to change completely. I think even if you accelerate 2 years, we're still going to be coming here and going, it's not as good as what it was last season. But that doesn't mean it's not going to be fun racing and cool to watch and all these things, and you're going to see battles for the lead and changes and good overtakes.
1: And is it still just enjoyable overtakes. For you, this new racing?
0: It's just different. I certainly, I think, I don't know, at times people hate change. people hated the Halo and people hated this and that. You eventually get used to it and it becomes a new normality for you, but simply like I just said, the comment of just the more I press my throttle pedal, the quicker I want to go. That should just be it. That should be a fact. This year it's not a fact, and for me that's not how Formula One should be.
1: And last year was like that. You could do that with the engines last year.
0: Easily. There was, of course,
1: so it's not a question.
0: We're talking
1: of
0: a couple
1: no
0: percent
1: hybrid.
0: Here and there difference, whereas here this year you're talking massive differences.
1: So the key thing is not hybrid versus not hybrid. It's about the energy balance in the engine between electrical and internal combustion.
0: Yeah,
1: basically.
0: Yeah. You could change it easily with the ones we have now and just turn down the power of battery, but then acceleration would be much less. So, what makes it at times more exciting this year is the cars are more of a handful because you've got more power coming in. The top speeds can be much higher. The battery just dies too quickly. And on a track in Silverstone where you're full throttle it must be one of the highest full throttle circuits of the year. you run out of battery very, very quickly. So you're in a pretty complicated place. But, the next 2 years of regulation will shift things in the right direction.

0: hopefully after that it can take a bigger step in the right direction, which is more, honestly, for me, more back to how it was many years ago, which is maybe slightly different engines, less hybrid. I think you're always going to have hybrid because a certain amount of battery also helps with the turbo and all of these things and shifts and stuff like that. And
1: overtaking as well with the...
0: And overtaking, yeah. Where you have a little kind of push to pass and stuff, you know, so you can certainly have an amount in there which can help aid in moments, but not be completely reliant upon. And at the minute, we're kind of completely reliant upon the battery working when it should and pretty much regenerating when it should. And as soon as that starts to go a little bit haywire, then it becomes quite interesting.
1: Okay, final question. Can you win this weekend?
0: We can win this weekend. We'll need a hell of a lot of luck and we need other people not to do very well. But considering we're not miles away, I'd never want to rule it out, especially in my home race. So it'll be an incredible challenge, but we're up for it. So I want to say yes.
1: All right. Thanks very much, Lando.
0: Thanks very much. Cheers.
2: That was your reigning world champion, Lando Norris, speaking with the BBC's F1 correspondent, Andrew Benson. On Friday, we'll have a full preview of the British Grand Prix for you. 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There's so much to look forward to this weekend with 5 British drivers on the grid. It's going to be a big weekend for them. 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
13: 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And some of it's dangerous.
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2: Good news para sa ating mga senior citizens na binibisyaryo ng DSWD Social Pension.
3: Finally, ay funded na po yung increase para doon sa ating senior citizens sa Welfare Act. 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
2: Para sa iba pang mga balita at impormasyon, manatiling nakatutok, tapat sa pag-uulat, Radyo Pilipinas.
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4: Five Live Formula One.
5: Qualifying for the British Grand Prix has just finished. And with me, Rosanna Tennant, to look back on what we've just seen as our lead commentator, Harry Benjamin, and the BBC's F1 correspondent, Andrew Benson. Guys, it was Kimi Antonelli who took pole position, backing up his sprint race win with another great performance. He is absolutely on fire. He came into this weekend saying exactly that. He had fire in his belly coming into his teammates' home race weekend, and he's gone and spoilt the party for George Russell. Pole for Kimi.
6: Yeah, in Russell's own backyard as well. Already extended the gap at the top of the championship, having won the sprint earlier on today, bagging those 8 full points. The gap now, 43 points between himself and Russell. And we're using more and more of the same words now, aren't we, with Kimi? Cool, calm, collected, composed, confident, assured. All the hallmarks of a champion in waiting. And he just looks so comfortable out there, and he's got raw pace, and it's just, he's going from strength to strength.
5: Andrew, I think Harry's used every single adjective in the English language.
7: Just thinking, what adjectives am I going to use here? There's none left.
6: I got them all in.
5: It has been amazing to watch him this weekend, just building over the course of the last couple of days. But he beat his teammate convincingly. George Russell really struggling. Can we get to the bottom of what's the difference between those two drivers at the moment?
7: Well, first of all, I mean, I guess he had fire in his belly because he's not won for 2 races, shock horror, Kimi Antonelli. You know, his last win was in Monaco. Lewis Hamilton won in Spain. George Russell won in Austria just from Max Verstappen and Antonelli. And so he wants to stamp his authority back on the championship, not that he really needs to. And what better place to do it than in your teammate's backyard, where Russell has never stood on the podium and will be desperate to do so. Russell knows he's on the back foot. The answers coming from him at the end of qualifying, Rosanna, were that he was down on power. He says that he was down on speed trap figures, 6 kilometres an hour on one straight, 3 kilometres an hour on another straight. So he's saying it's not in the corners, it's not me, in other words, it's the car, and they don't understand why that is as yet. If they can't get to the bottom of that, of course, that's a problem for the race for Russell. As it is, he starts fourth. That's already a problem, even if he's got an engine that's performing the same as his teammates. It's hard. We've seen lots of overtaking back and forth in the sprint race. But to get, if you start fourth with your teammate on pole with 2 Ferraris in between you, that puts you in a very difficult position before the race has even started.
5: Kimi was really happy with the work that he and the team have been doing, but he was also very pragmatic, saying, you know, tomorrow is a new day. And I think he's learned from the, in inverted commas, mistakes he made in Austria, where he let the chance to win that race get away from him, managing his tyres and the brakes early on in the Austrian Grand Prix. So I think he's cautious not to let his guard down. And it'll be interesting to see how the Grand Prix unfolds. But of course, he's got the best seat in the house. So let's hear from the 19-year-old leader of the championship at this point in the season, Kimi Antonelli, on pole for the British Grand Prix.
8: Yeah, very happy. Very good day. And but tomorrow is a brand new day. Long race to go, but was a good way to end the day. Happy with the qualifying. To be fair, it was not straightforward, especially the first runs, Q1, start of Q2, was not ideal. But then I build my way with it. Also, the team did a great job on guiding me, and really happy to have gotten pole.
5: From what you learned during the sprint race, how confident are you that you can hold on to the win tomorrow?
8: Yeah, I mean, I've got good confidence, but not too high. I don't want to let my guard down because still, we got to execute. And our pace, yes, was strong today, but tomorrow we're going to be on full tank of fuel, and let's see if it's going to be as windy as today, because today the wind was very tricky, was very unpredictable. So yeah, just need to be ready for anything and ready to execute.
5: That was Kimi Antonelli, your pole sitter for the British Grand Prix tomorrow. And we are standing in the paddock, which is still very, very busy. And as I look down the paddock, I can see Kimi Antonelli being trailed by fans, running after him, desperate to grab a selfie or an autograph with the young Italian driver. I really feel like we're witnessing something special with Kimi Antonelli. Do you know what I mean? I feel like I'm getting a little bit of goosebumps that he'll be one of those greats that we'll look back on in years to come. And we were there. We saw this incredible young star break through in Formula One.
6: It's amazing how we change our tune, isn't it? This time last year, I think we were all waiting. Well, where is this generational talent that Toto Wolff has promised us? That he's rushed through the ranks. He decided he didn't want to put him, like George Russell, in a Williams for a year, two, three, to learn the ropes. He was ready, skipped Formula 3, didn't have the best time in Formula 2, and then didn't have the best time in his first season of Formula 1. But we've spoken about it before. The development rate from the end of last year to this year has been brilliant. He's gelled with this new generation of cars. It's his second year with his team around him. Let's not underestimate the sort of factors that Pete Bonington plays with Bono, you know, Lewis Hamilton's long-serving race engineer, all that time at Mercedes plays a factor here, being sort of Kimi's guide in his early stages of Formula One. But look, confidence breeds confidence, I think, in Formula One. And he's got such a lovely way about him, Kimi. His racecraft is excellent. He can get his elbows out when he needs to. He can be fiery on the track. And we are now all seeing what Toto Wolff saw 5 years ago.
5: I liked hearing what Bono said to Kimi Antonelli at the end of the sprint race earlier on today, you know, in control. That is really kind of what sums up Kimi Antonelli at the moment. He's in control of the championship. He's in control of that car. And as we've already mentioned, totally at odds with his teammate George Russell at the moment.
7: Well, yeah, Toto Wolff came on the radio, didn't he, Rosanna, at the end of that sprint race to point out to Antonelli, does the getting the fastest lap on the last lap of the race, does that make you feel good? And Antonelli goes, well, yes, it does. He was just proving another point, as if he needed to do that after dominating the sprint, passing Lewis Hamilton after nine laps of stalking him. What we're seeing here is the Kimi Antonelli that everybody in motorsport has heard about for quite a few years now. Every now and again, you get a driver coming through karting when they're in their sort of 10, 11, 12 teenage years that has a buzz about them. And here in Formula One, you hear about it. Hamilton was one of them. Verstappen was one of them. Fernando Alonso was one of them. Charles Leclerc was one of them. Now we're seeing it with Kimi Antonelli. I think last year, the surprise really was more that he wasn't doing what people expected of that kind of generational talent, in inverted commas. More than the fact that he is doing it now. This is the Antonelli we were always promised. He's really delivering. He looks so calm, as Harry says. It looks so easy for him. He said today, it's never easy. But this weekend, it's just flowed. You can see it out on the track. Every time he gets in the car, he's looked the fastest guy that there is. He delivered again today. And Hamilton's already talking about it, saying, you know, if we can't beat him off the line and get ahead on the first lap, then he's gone.
5: Well, tomorrow is another day, as Kimi said, and he won't want to be complacent because alongside him on the front row is Charles Leclerc in the Ferrari, the fastest Ferrari in Grand Prix qualifying, beating his teammate Lewis Hamilton, who finished P3. Charles Leclerc came into this weekend, guys, very downbeat, saying that better days were to come, not this weekend necessarily, and he thought this track was not going to suit them. I don't want to get into the energy deployment side of things, but I think that was a big problem in their minds at Ferrari for this weekend. And yet here we are, P2 and P3 for the Italian team. So surely Charles Leclerc feels buoyed up by the results this afternoon.
6: I think so. I'm not sure he's going to quite see the full light at the end of the tunnel just yet, but I think there's a few factors going on here with Ferrari. Let's remember a couple of races ago, Barcelona, big aerodynamic upgrade for them, then an engine upgrade in the following race in Austria. There's a bit of talk about, did we really see the full benefits of that engine upgrade? Austria at altitude, struggling to get actual air into the car, so maybe we didn't see the full effects of it. Seeing it better here, slightly, not by much, cooler temperatures as well, helping Ferrari and their overall tyre management. And it seems that Charles Leclerc may well have found a bit of a way forward with his own problems on his side of the garage. We know how hard he's been suffering with these brake issues ever since Monaco before that. So it looks like he's maybe found a bit of a breakthrough there too. Last weekend out front row, bit unexpected. This weekend front row, not as unexpected. And that will give him confidence going into the race. And considering what we saw in the sprint, though, he'll be hoping for a better run at it, because I think he was one of the big losers in the first few laps of that sprint.
7: Yeah, the Ferrari performance is one thing. Charles Leclerc's personal performance is another. He's not beaten Hamilton until today in qualifying since Miami back in May. This is a big step forward for him. He was talking after the qualifying session as if he said he found the feeling back in the car, the flow that you get in qualifying. He's always so good in qualifying, particularly at dragging that extra bit of time out of the car on the last lap. He's not been able to find that time in the last few races because he hasn't had that confidence that the car's underneath him. Today he found it again, so he is pleased about that. Of course, as a consequence, Hamilton's a bit more downbeat than normal. Second and third is where Ferrari started in Austria a week ago. I suspect that George Russell will probably be ahead of them by the end of the race.
5: Well, I spoke to Charles Leclerc in the media pen just after qualifying, and the French journalist next to me asked him about his experience, and he said it's only qualifying. So I picked him up on that and I said it's only qualifying, but surely you're thrilled to be on the front row.
9: It is for sure. And I mean, honestly, more than the results, more than the lap times or whatsoever, what really matters to me at the moment is the feeling I have in the car. And it's been a long time I didn't feel that way like I did in qualifying. I said before qualifying that I had a good idea on what to change, and maybe that will go in the right direction, and that's a bit of a philosophical change, so it's not a normal setup change. And I was confident it will go in the right direction, and it did, so I'm happy with that, but it's only a first step, and I've got to perform consistently like that. But today was a lot more natural the way I call drive, so I'm happy with that.
5: When you say philosophical, can you elaborate a little bit on that?
9: No, that's exactly what Laurent asked me in French, but I said I won't elaborate too much because obviously it's giving away some things. But with my, I mean, even if you don't give away too much, because every cars are different, but at the end of the day, what's good is that I think I had two options when I was in that difficult situation, is either you adapt the driving style and I try and copy Lewis, which was clearly working very well in the last few races, or I stick to my driving, which is a bit riskier, and I try to find a workaround just to fit the car a bit more to my driving. And I went for the second option, and today it seemed to work. But again, I need to prove that over multiple race weekends, so it's only the beginning, but it's a good feeling.
5: That was Charles Leclerc, P2 for the Monégasque driver this afternoon. So he'll start on the front row alongside Kimi Antonelli. A fast-starting Ferrari is what we've seen this season. But, guys, I'm really interested by the philosophical changes that Charles Leclerc mentioned there. Changing his approach could have gone two ways. Chose to go and make a personal change for himself. He wasn't going to elaborate on what these changes really mean, but he doesn't want to copy Lewis Hamilton and try and do what he's doing. He wants to forge his own path, and it seems to be working for him.
7: Yeah, that's what he was saying in the written media press conference as well. He's been a bit lost over the last few races, not understanding why the car wasn't really working for him. And he's tried both approaches, you know, following Hamilton. They've changed the brake material on the Ferrari. to Hamilton's request. And it's taken Leclerc a bit of time to get used to that. But he, as you say, he's followed his own instincts. Rather than following Hamilton's setup, he's gone his own way. And he's found the sweet spot again. But he was very keen to emphasise it's just one qualifying session. He wants to see that he can do it again and again before he's completely confident he's back to where he believes he belongs.
5: So let's focus our attention then on Sir Lewis Hamilton. The sprint race win got away from him earlier on today, with Kimi Antonelli taking the spoils there. And it seems that the qualifying session yesterday, because he took pole for the sprint, was a very different session for him today with the Grand Prix qualifying. I suppose he's disappointed. I know he's disappointed because he's been out-qualified by his teammate. And this place, it's so special for him. And he usually uses the crowd's energy to find those extra tenths. But he couldn't do it this afternoon, Harry.
6: No, but you know, I think it's more of a testament to how brilliant Kimi Antonelli was, to be honest. And I think it is due to deployment and energy issues, where Ferrari doesn't quite have the exact match for what Mercedes have. So I don't think Lewis should be too disappointed about what he's achieved. Yes, he's behind his teammate. No driver likes that. But from what we saw from the sprint, that will be a really good learning point for them, particularly because Hamilton got such a good start and was out in front, ebbing and flowing. But he was attacking hard and then eventually left himself vulnerable with the use of overtake mode and boost for Kimi Antonelli to breeze on past down the hangar straight. He would have learned from that. And I wonder if he'll apply what Antonelli was applying in the first part of the race, just bide his time a little bit behind him and his teammate Charles Leclerc, depending on how the starts go, and use that kind of reverse strategy, because I think that's what he'll be thinking about more. Okay, I'm third. How do I move forward? We saw a lot of cars move forward in the sprint race. They'll be doing the same when it comes to the Grand Prix. Can he hold over the course of a full Grand Prix distance? That will be the clincher. But ultimately, the Mercedes is the best car over one lap today.
5: Let's hear from Lewis Hamilton then. I started by asking him how different today's qualifying session was to yesterday's sprint qualifying session.
10: Night and day different compared to yesterday. We didn't really change much, but just maybe it was with the wind.
5: Okay. And do you feel like Ferrari's actually taken a step forward? Is this a proper change, do you feel, for the team now? The fact that you're both up there?
10: I have no idea. We win in Barcelona, then we're nowhere in the last race, and now we're back, so I can't answer that question. How it's going to be at the next race, I really don't know. But we are making improvements constantly. We don't fully understand currently why we are as strong as we are this weekend as opposed to last race.
5: That was Lewis Hamilton speaking to me earlier on in the pen. P3 for him. It's tricky, isn't it, when a team doesn't know why they're struggling and from one race weekend to another, the performance changes. And that's difficult to then build your confidence throughout a season. So what can Ferrari do to help Hamilton and Leclerc for the rest of the season?
7: They just need more power in the engine. The car's the quickest around the corners. They've got extra development upgrade opportunities, as they're called in Formula One. They've already introduced one in Austria last weekend. It's made a small difference. Actually, the deployment and power was better here than they were expecting. As you said at the beginning of the show, Rosanna, they came here very downbeat about their performance. I think if they take a step back, away from the immediate competitive reality of only being second and third, actually, it's good for Ferrari to be where they are, given what Lewis was saying earlier, that he would be expecting to be losing 0.8 seconds on the straight. Actually, in qualifying yesterday for the sprint race, they were pretty much matching for Mercedes on the straights. That wasn't the case today. We'll have to see in the race. I think the bottom line is, though, that as a package as a whole, largely because of the engine, the Mercedes is just quicker. So that's what they need to fix.
6: I think Ferrari should actually be pretty damn happy with how today went. They split the two Mercedes. They're miles ahead of Red Bull and McLaren. I think you take that and run. Kimi Antonelli is doing Kimi Antonelli things. Mercedes have pretty much, I know the FIA says differently, but have got a pretty good engine. Maybe the best. Take second and third in a heartbeat.
5: So Kimi Antonelli, Charles Leclerc, then Lewis Hamilton. That's your top three. And just outside of that is George Russell, who we've spoken about in terms of his deficiency when it comes to power, straight line speed. He says he's 6 kilometres down in sector three, 3 kilometres an hour down in sector two. He felt very, very well, it seemed very dejected in the media pen, and he actually asked the Netflix crew to go away. He said, enough, guys, enough, thank you. So I've never really seen that. He was really not in good spirits at all.
7: Well, look, each race that ticks by where he doesn't beat Antonelli just makes the championship that bit harder for him, doesn't he? And I think this is the struggle that Russell's got at the moment. He's got to... What he has to do is just keep delivering results, keep his head together, and hope that the season comes together for him at some point, like it did for Lando Norris, who was in a not dissimilar situation at this point last year. The thing is, for Russell, he's not seeing the evidence of it just yet, because even the races where he's been either winning, like in Austria, or leading, like in Canada, before he retired, Antonelli's been right with him. He's not beaten Antonelli in any convincing fashion since the first race of the season in Melbourne. So you can see why it would be weighing on his mind. But he has to try and put that aside, just concentrate on himself and just do the best he can and hope that as the season goes by, he finds himself back in a more comfortable place and he can start taking the challenge to Antonelli again.
5: I always think it's a worrying sign when a driver is fixated on a problem that's just affecting them. Sometimes it's when they say, I think the chassis is broken. I think there must be a crack in the chassis. And they fixate on it.
7: Well, I think there's two things, aren't there? First of all, they want to answer the question truthfully, generally. They want to tell us what's gone on, especially if they're behind. I wouldn't see anything more in it than that. But I do know what you mean. And that's the thing. He can't not say that he's down on straight line speed if he's actually down straight on
5: straight line
7: speed.
5: Yeah, and he's seen it in the data.
7: And we will see it in the data too, Rosanna, when we get a chance to look at it later on.
5: It's just a bit busy this weekend,
7: isn't
5: it?
7: That's not really the issue. The issue is that, you know, Antonelli, as we've been discussing through the weekend, Harry, haven't we? Antonelli just looks, it's just like it's coming more easily to him. You know, he gets in the car, bang, he's quick straight away. Every race, whatever it is, he's always there. He doesn't have to look for these excuses because it's just happening naturally. That's the place that Russell was in last year against Antonelli, in the year before against Lewis Hamilton. And you can understand why psychologically it's a little bit difficult for him to compute why he's not quite in that place now.
5: Well, behind George Russell is Isaac Hadjar, the fastest of the two Red Bulls. Harry, you mentioned, you know, the Red Bulls and the McLarens were not in a threatening position for the top three places. But Hadjar, happy with the feeling that he's got in the car, and he must be happy that he's outqualified Max Verstappen. You know, a small little win there for the French driver.
6: It certainly is, and Hadjar's been feeling more comfortable. In fact, he was actually... he was about a tenth and a half, close to 2/10 off Verstappen yesterday in sprint qualifying. Which is pretty good, which is where Red Bull want their second driver to be. However, it was more of a showcase of how close it is in that kind of field, that was about four cars in between Verstappen and Red Bull. However, today, I think it's still tight between them, but I think it's more of a showcase of how unhappy Max Verstappen is at the moment in that Red Bull car.
7: Like Russell, Verstappen was saying that he was lacking straight line speed compared to his teammate. So there must be something in that. And the other thing is, when balance isn't working for Verstappen, the gap between him and his teammates shrink. So, you know, if you add those two things together, that's why he's a little bit behind.
5: Yeah, P7 for Max Verstappen. And in between the two Red Bull drivers, it was Lando Norris, who had a cracking start in the sprint race earlier on today. So he was telling us that he's hoping everyone has a terrible start in the Grand Prix, because I think it was actually the fact that people had a bad start rather than perhaps he had an exceptional start.
7: Well, yes, but he's a bit downbeat this weekend, Norris. McLaren have fallen backwards in the last few races, and, you know, they're not hiding the fact that they're struggling in every department, basically. He said after qualifying that they were in a bit of a pickle. You know, they've got some developments coming on the car and they really need them. There's also a bit of dissatisfaction bubbling away under the surface at McLaren about, because of timing issues with the deployment of Mercedes engines and so on, the mileage that McLaren
5: deployment.
7: Have got
5: you can't
7: on their
5: escape
7: engines.
5: That word at the moment,
7: yeah,
5: you?
7: I don't mean it in the energy deployment sense in this case. They haven't got the latest Mercedes power units yet, but they'll be coming soon.
5: Yeah, and actually Oscar Piastri, who finished P8, echoed Lando Norris's sentiments as well, saying that they've got some ideas. He thinks they've moved them forward, but it didn't really do that much. So struggles there for the McLaren team. And then it was Arvid Lindblad, who was P9 ahead of his teammate Liam Lawson. And Harry, you said in commentary that actually that's a little victory for Lindblad as well, out qualifying his teammate. And it seems that the Racing Bulls have just got a really, really good car that can get them into Q3 and hopefully score some big points come the Grand Prix.
6: Yeah, rocket ship. Both of them off the back of consecutive points finishes. Liam Lawson's looking for a fourth consecutive race finish. I think he'll be a bit disappointed that he's behind Lindblad, but credit to Lindblad for out qualifying his teammate. Makes it four British drivers inside the top 10 on home soil, which is pretty good stuff. And Lindblad continuing to show how strong he is. But yeah, Racing Bulls have put together a really good package. They are pretty confidently at the top of the midfield right now. I thought maybe an Audi might squeeze into the top 10. I think that Gabriel Bortoleto, I think, felt he had more to give, so just missed out.
5: Yeah, he apologised to the team, didn't he, saying it was on him and he felt that the car had more today. So P11 for him and his teammate Nico Hülkenberg, P13.
7: Yeah, and a good performance from Arvid Lindblad. I was talking to him at the beginning of the weekend, and he wanted to have a good showing here because he's felt like things haven't quite gone his way in recent races. But this is his best result since Canada in qualifying. But he's such a perfectionist that he was saying he was even a little bit disappointed, even though he's ahead of Lawson, his teammate, because he did the same lap three times and he felt there was maybe just a little bit more in the car in terms of time, although he accepted that he would not have got into the mix with the top four teams.
5: When we look further down the order, Oliver Behrmann, P14, out qualifying his teammate Esteban Ocon, who didn't make it through into Q2. Is it worrying times for Ocon, do we think, at this point?
6: The rumours continue to swirl around the future of Esteban Ocon. Some say
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12: Discipline is the key.
13: Umiwas sa aksidente sa daan. 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
32: 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Sa aming patuloy na pagsasahing papawid, asahan ang aming walang humpay na paglilingkod Lunes hanggang Linggo. Sa airwaves man or online, ilalapit sa inyo ang mga sports balita sa loob at labas ng bansa. 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
4: 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At iba pang mga istasyon sa ilalim ng Presidential Broadcast Service. Just Night po ang inyong kasama this Sunday. As medyo excited tayo, napakaganda kasi ng bungad sa umaga. Pagpanalo ang istorya. And ano pa nga bang panalong istorya ang babanggitin natin kundi bagong kasaysayan na
0: the tie break 11-9. Can you, I mean, so many, both of you had set points. Can you tell us what was going through your mind at that very intense time and then also having to close it out in the second set at 5-2?
1: Yeah, I was just thinking one point at a time. Because I think when you think it's 9-all or it's 10-9, I think you start to kind of crumble a little bit. But one point at a time, it helps. And at the end of the day, Iga is such an amazing player. So you never really know what's going to happen. And once I saw my opportunities or once I see the ball coming and I go for it. Yeah, not much thinking. It's more instinct, I would say.
2: Hi, Alex. Congrats.
1: Thank you.
2: I like the fit check you posted before the
1: match. Oh, thank you.
2: I'm curious about seeing your parents around, you know, the tournaments, the training. How important have they been in your journey, particularly since you've been, you know, as a pro traveling on tour? And also, I'm curious if you could explain their style, how stylish
1: they are. Oh, their style? Oh, my gosh. My parents are super stylish. yeah, I thought they looked super cute today before we walked out to the car. So I took a pic of them and it was really cute. And I was like envisioning them in the box and I was like, yeah, it fits well. But in regards to the first question, I mean, they're so much, not just in my tennis journey, you know, they're my parents. So they guide me on court, they guide me off the court. And I'm really blessed to have parents like them, role models like them, and people who have shaped me to help shape me to become who I am now.

0: see the numbers, the social media engagement, sees that Filipino fans really outweigh fans from any other nationality by quite a lot. Is there something about Filipino culture that means this is sort of exacerbated? Because I think it's beyond tennis as well. It's in music, it's in boxing, it's in all fields.
1: I think we're just very proud of where we come from. And we have a really strong sense of community. And you can see it when someone does well. We're a community that uplifts each other. And, you know, we're quite positive people. And when positive things happen to other Filipinos around the world, I think we kind of share the enjoyment and share in the happiness. So I guess that's how I see it. Yeah.
2: Hi, Alex.
3: Sorry.
4: I would match, and Monday you will play against Jasmine Paolini, and you beat her in Dubai this year. Right? Another player who plays and smiles like you.
1: Oh, thank you.
4: What do you think about her?
1: I think she's a great player. She is a great fighter, especially. It was not an easy match in Dubai for me, It will not be an easy match here either. But then again, every match is a different story. So I'm going to do my best to prepare for that one and you know, focus all my energy and in trying to improve and do better. Yeah.
2: Hi, Alex. You seem to be quite a difficult matchup for Iga. I just wanted to get your thoughts on whether you could maybe shed some light on tactically how you normally approach these matches with her.
1: Well... That's a really flattering thing to hear. Thank you. I do my best. I think more than, you know, specifically with Iga, I just try to... I'm a very aggressive player, so I try to take all the opportunities I can. And on grass, kind of try to step in. And I think that's the best way I could describe it, to try to be brave. And when I see the opportunity, I go, you know, that's kind of the whole idea of the game that I've had.
2: Congratulations, Alex. Your game does seem suited to grass, clearly by your results. Did you grow up on any grass courts in the Philippines, or has it something? Because I didn't think there were many, but is it something you've had to learn later?
1: My knowledge, no. No, I did not grow up on grass in the Philippines. I grew up on a court. That was painted over a basketball court, yes, or the basketball court was painted over the tennis court. And it's funny, so there would be the basketball hoops, you know, and so I couldn't really step back a lot because then I would hit the basketball hoop. But to answer your question, no, I did not grow up in grass. Yeah.
2: So it's just been something the past few years you've...
1: Yes, I really started competing on grass when in the juniors. I would play like 2 weeks a year there, so for like 1 or 2 years, and then kind of last year was the first time I really did kind of like a grass season. Yeah.
3: Okay, do we have any question in
5: Is it okay to just address the thousands of watch parties that happen in Manila?
1: Yeah.
5: Now, just like you were talking about when Pacquiao fights, there were those sort of watch parties. Yeah. Now, if you could just address the Pinoys na nanonood, nanood kanina.
1: Yeah. Hello, mga kababayan. Maraming salamat ulit sa suporta, sa pagpupuyat, sa pagdadasal. Magkita tayo sa... when's my next one? Sorry. Sa Monday, sa Lunes. At yan, sana masaya tayong lahat. Thank you.
3: Okay, I think we're done now. Sorry. Thank you very much.
1: All right, thank you.
6: Yun po yung post-match press conference ni si Alex Ayala after her win contra Iga Swiatek. And ayan, kita-kita daw ah. Lunes ang kanyang next match. She will be facing Jasmine Paolini. And after this victory, no, ay napakaraming nagpa-abot na ng pakikisimpatsa at... Siyempre, ipag-congratulate for Alex's big win. Kabilang dyan ang Pangulong Ferdinand R. Marcos Jr., who congratulated Alex after the Philippines.

0: Sinistar advance to the round of 16 of the 2026 Wimbledon Championships. Pakinggan natin ito.
1: She really is becoming, she's becoming a true inspiration, especially for younger people, younger Filipinos. At biruin mo, meron na tayong player, babae pa, na nanalo ng third round sa Wimbledon. Tennis does not operate at a higher level than Wimbledon. So she's really world class na talaga. She's terrific. If you remember when she first started winning, sabi ko nag-umpisa pa lang, she's just getting started. Well, you can see, turns out I was right. She's just getting started. Marami pang ibubuga yung bata natin. Yes, really, it's good news. I caught the last set kanina umaga, and it was a great result. Great result. Congratulations, Alex. Keep it up. We're all big here. The whole Filipino nation is cheering you on. But we know that you are fighting or making proud and bringing luster and honor to the Philippines. Keep going, keep going, keep going. We are behind you.
0: Ayan po ang mensahe ni Pangulong Ferdinand R. Marcos Jr. Bukod pa dyan, nagpaabot din ng congratulations sina Billie Jean King and Maria Sharapova as tennis icons who congratulated Alex on her historic 7-6 6-2 third round victory kontra sa defending champion ng Wimbledon na si Iga Swiatek. King and Sharapova took to social media their warmest regards to Ayala, whose triumph was a first for any Filipina singles player in the Grand Slam Opens era. What a treat to spend some time with Alex, fresh of her historic win at Wimbledon. Ito ang isinulat ni Miss Billie Jean King in an Instagram post. Samantala, she added that she is the first Filipino to reach the round of 16, such an inspiration for kids in the Philippines. The post was accompanied by a photo of the two together and a video showing Ayala greeting King with a hug before saying, "I don't know if you remember me, I'm Alex." The 82-year-old King, a former world number one, owns 39 Grand Slam titles, kabilang ang 12 sa singles. Sharapova, meanwhile, also joined the chorus of praise, leaving a short but sweet message on Wimbledon's Instagram. What a star ang isinulat ng Russian legend who won the 2004 Wimbledon title as a 17-year-old by upsetting two-time defending champion Serena Williams that time. Other personalities who also congratulated Ayala on social media are the pound-for-pound king Manny Pacquiao, fellow tennis player and close friend Evalise, and two-time Olympic pole vaulter Ernest John Obiena. 31 minutes po makalipas ang alas 10 ng umaga. We will take a break at sa ating pagbabalik, let us discuss iba pang updates dito sa Sports Radio 918.
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0: minutes makalipas ang alas 10 ng morning sa iba pa nating updates. Makalipas ang taon na si Marjeline Didal ang nagbubuhat ng Philippine flag for skateboarding, nahanap na ang posibleng susunod sa kanyang mga yapak. At 27, the Olympian and former Asian Saudis and Southeast Asian Games champion may have found her successor with a 12-year-old Maisel Paris Alegado. The Fontana-based prodigy reinforced her rise last week sa 31st Mystic Skate Cup sa Prague, Czech Republic. She swept itong women's bowl and vert events. Alegado, who's currently ranked number 23 in the world, scored 79.67 in the bowl to outduel Spain's Naya Castro, also 12 years old, who posted 78. Samantalang Norway's Maya Spacek took bronze with 69. In the vert event, Alegado tallied 83.67 to top Castro again, while the United Kingdom's Lily Strachan claimed the bronze. The double gold came less than 7 months makalipas na si Alegado ang maging pinakabatang Filipina to win a Southeast Asian Games gold medal, taking the park title in Thailand at age 11. Alegado's international run began at the 2023 Hangzhou Asian Games, where she made the 8th skater park finals as a 9-year-old and finished 7th. Didal, battling injuries, finished 8th in street and failed to defend her 2018 Asian gold. Now Alegado sets her sights on the Asian in Japan, the World Championships in Park and Street in Paraguay, and WST World Cup Street in Otsunomiya, Japan. Samantala makalipas ang kanilang pagkabigo na makapasok sa podium in Clark, Pampanga noong nakaraang taon. Igilas returned with a vengeance as the Philippine Men's National NBA 2K team dominated the EFIBA World Final Season 4, capping its campaign with a sweep of Turkey in the Grand Finals on Saturday evening at the Mall of Qatar sa Doha. The Philippines defeated Turkey in the best of three championship series in just two games, 64-62, 68-60, to take the home and world championships and $20,000. After surviving Game 1 thanks to a crucial late defensive stop, Igilas leaned on Miguel Carlo Jubilar in the clincher as he exploded for 32 points and 9 assists. Kenneth Clu Gutierrez backed him with 12 points, 4 steals, 3 rebounds, and 2 assists. Chris Bio Briones and Joshua J. Mac Macado chipped in 9 points apiece, while Pritch Don P. Diaz contributed 6 points and 9 rebounds. It was a dominant championship run for the Laos group-backed squad, which dropped just one game throughout the two-day tournament. The Filipinos opened the competition with convincing victories in the group stage contra France 64-53, Algeria 73-52, and Germany 72-45. They then eliminated Lebanon 67-58 in the upper bracket semifinals. Igilas, coached by Knight Alparaz, faced its stiffest challenge against France in the upper bracket finals. The Philippines lost the opening game 61-52 before bouncing back with a 63-59 to force a decided game 3. In the decider, the trio of Miguel Carlo finished with 24 points and 9 assists, J-Mac with 19 points, and Vio with 12 points, powered the Philippines to a hard-fought 67-64 win to secure a spot in the Grand Finals. Miguel Carlo was named the tournament's most valuable player, as Clu also earned Best Defensive Player honors after averaging 3.0 steals per game throughout the tournament. Joining them in the All-Star 5 was J-Mac, who averaged 13.3 points per game. Rounding out the mythical team were France's Simambot and Turkey's Can Bumim. Samantala, tuloy-tuloy din ang success ng Team Philippines as they kept hitting the bullseye and won 9 gold and 8 silver and 7 bronze medals in the first 2 days ng Singapore Youth Archery Championships. And the competition, which drew entries from China, Hong Kong, Chinese Taipei, Malaysia, Indonesia, Thailand, Australia, and Singapore, comes to a close ngayong araw with the individual events. The Philippines won 3 gold medals nitong Biyernes sa D-Curve Under 18 Women through Leila Gelcano, Compound Under 18 Men through Matthews Vaughn Johnson, and Compound Under 18 Women sa pamamagitan ni Abigail Jean Lim. The Philippines added 6 more golds in the recurve Under 21 Men's Team, courtesy ni Chaz Maven Colas, General Mark Bangoy, and Rocco Lucia Gomez. Recurve Under 18 Women's Team, composed of Cano, Giliana Bernice Garcia, and Johan Diguia. And Compound Under 21 Men's Team na sina Alon Yuan Hukutan, Jeremy Riaport, and Kester De Los Reyes. Compound Under 18 Men's Team sina Johnson, Zach Saiko, and Rokai Timothy.
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0: Yes, good afternoon. At ito po muli ang ating Cycle Lane dito lamang sa Sports Radio 918. It's another day. Usapang cycling tayo. 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Kapag PhilCycling, yan ang ating National Sports Association for Cycling. That's PhilCycling or Integrated Cycling Federation of the Philippines. 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Number 4, Trek. Number 5, Bora Hansgrohe. Number 6, Decathlon CMA CGM. 23 teams are competing in this Tour de France. 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So salamat sa inspirasyon na kanyang binigay din sa world cycling in general. Okay, so at this time, diretso tayo sa ating Cycle Lane talk, and we are so happy to have here with us bagong miyembro ng ating PhilCycling board at bagong assign bilang track commission head, no other than Jeremy Go. Welcome once again to Sports Radio sa ating programa Cycle Lane. Hi sir, congratulations po.
1: Thank you Ma'am Judith, and maraming salamat sa pagbate and sa mga nanonood at nakikinig sa Sports Radio.
0: Yes, Sir Jeremy, this is it. A big role, board member, and at the same time, commission, track commission head. How do you see this, sabihin natin, new role for you sa National Federation?
1: Well, to be honest, I did not expect this role, because traditionally, I guess road and track have always been together. But doon nag-attend nga kami ng meeting, and in-offer ni Kong Bumble, and I said I think that we can make some good things happen. I believe because of our new velodrome, I think aware naman tayo, di ba, that we have built a new world-class velodrome in Tagaytay City. I went to see it a few days ago. We have field cycling under President Bumble has decided that track cycling also needs to be a focus of field cycling. Since our last velodrome, I think panahon pa ng original Marcos na nagiba na, di ba? Parang na in track cycling has fallen by the wayside. Eh. So we want to build that again. We are aware that track cycling can also have a lot of medals for the Philippines and for our cyclists. Kaya I think by dividing the roles of road and track, he wants to ensure that may focus talaga yung track cycling.
0: But generally muna, as sabihin natin stakeholder, gaano po kalaki yung maging responsibilidad mo bilang board member muna? As a board member, imagine, stakeholder ka, at alam naman natin, matagal ka nang tumutulong sa cycling. Napakaganda rin ba ito na pagkakataon para sa'yo, para mas may boses, di ba? At talagang magkaroon ng say, ika nga, sa mga pwedeng maplano, di ba, ng ating National Federation?
1: Of course, we're very happy. I attended the meeting, the last meeting in the last election with si Sir Carl Bilan of Excellent Noodles, and of course, Sir Rick Rodriguez of 7-Eleven. And one of the things that we did discuss during the meeting, and then I think si President Bumble did mention it, that he wants to ensure that more stakeholders are welcome into field cycling, and then may bosses din sila. I believe that we can see na laki ng growth ng cycling. I think since the pandemic, ang daming bagong teams, ang daming nagso-support ng cycling. And then we have a lot of big races that came up, of course, di ba? Like, especially yung Tour of Luzon natin na maraming ginawang teams. So, I think Kong Bumble, President Bumble, wants to ensure that all of those teams are more represented, are more welcome, to have their voice in the hill cycling. So sa mga teams actually that or teams or clubs that are not members of hill cycling, I believe that now is the time for them to try to sign up, be a member of hill cycling, para meron din kayong boses on how the future of cycling is. It's growing a lot. Our direction is going up under, of course, our new our current and new president, si Sir Bumble. So, yun, I think for the first time, mas malaki na yung boses na binibigay niya sa mga teams. Si Sir Alex Bilan, of course, si 7-Eleven, and kami, we are more open to giving suggestions and working together for the future of Philippine cycling.
0: Definitely. And I think Sir Ernie Echaus, Jude Echaus is was represented by riders ano po doon sa meeting ano.
1: Yeah, so unfortunately Mr. Echaus could not join us, pero he was very well represented by George O'Connor and then sila Coach Reinhard sa meeting namin.
0: Yes. Okay. So now, how do you see the post as track commission head? Ano kaagad ba ang general goal mo? Siguro base na rin to the instruction or suggestion of the Field Cycling Board.

0: experience nila. Now that we have a world-class velodrome, we want to have more events, more open events for track cyclists to come and visit, to try. Sana, I'm sure there's a lot of track bikes pa rin out there. And one of our programs, we're hoping to work with the Philippine Sports Commission and maybe private sponsors to try to procure some track bikes for use or for rent dun sa velodrome, so that if you are a cyclist, kasi hindi naman pwede kahit anong bike lang gamitin sa velodrome. We have to be very clear that the velodrome is a very, very expensive and imported na gamit or infrastructure, di ba? So as much as possible, we want to protect it. Pag may mga sumisemplang sa velodrome, nadadamage siya because it's a wooden velodrome. So we want to make sure that while we are open to everybody who wants to give it a try, these people need to have the proper equipment and proper training to use our velodrome. It's not like the velodrome that we had before, right, na cemento. And the banking of this velodrome is actually very, very, I think the word is nakakalula pag nandun ka eh, pag nakita mo eh. So we want to work with the PSC and the UCI and maybe private sponsors to have some track bikes that people can borrow if they want to try velodrome. And then we're also going to work with the national team when we form the new national team with new coach and new members of our national team na officially separate from road, eh, di ba? Na parang track cyclist talaga sila. We will also need to procure new equipment for them kasi yung mga track bikes natin since I think year 2000 pa yata ang huling bili natin ng mga track bikes. Nung panahon na nagme-medal pa sila John Paul Morales at saka sila Alfie Catalan, I think that was the last time na bumili tayo ng track bike. So while of course those track bikes are still usable and pwede pa namang gamitin, technology has moved. I think yung technology pa nga ng track bike versus sa road bike, mas grabe yun move forward ng mga track bike na technology. So we need to look at that. It's going to be a very expensive proposition. So, syempre, hindi siya agad-agad. But we want to, like I said, we're building a culture first. So, my foundation yan, building up slowly. And then, hopefully, in a few years' time, we really have a very strong foundation for very strong track team, track culture, development, and maybe even a lot of track cycling clubs. Diba, like they do in countries like Japan or the US, ganun.
1: Okay, so good afternoon daw, Eddie Fernandez Vibar. Good afternoon daw, sir, ano? And syempre, okay, nasa Guam, pero nakasubaybay sa ating program. Sir Jeremy, hindi agad-agad, okay? So long-term itong program na ito. Pero syempre, kailangan may umpisa na kaagad. Have you visited the track venue natin? And ano yung mga immediate plans kaagad within this year? Kasi by next year, di ba, sir, SEA Games at kasali, syempre, Pilipinas sa SEA Games, track cycling.
0: Okay, so I visited the velodrome actually last Thursday. And then, nagkita kami ni Ma'am Camila and then the people of Tagaytay City to talk about the plans. So, currently, and nag-meeting rin kami with Sir Jun regarding the future of the national team. So currently, wala tayong parang track focus na national team eh. So we want to be able to build that. We will be looking for a national team coach specific for track. And then building a national team around that. I guess, I don't know kung na-mention na before, but I don't think naman it's a secret so that we can announce already that we will be hosting a track World Cup in the velodrome in December. So we will be building our national team for that event. Now, expect of course that there's going to be some strong countries there and we have to temper our expectations. But we will try to do our best na hindi mapahiya ang Pilipinas and to diba, to show what we can do. Moving forward, after na-build na natin yung national team, we plan to do more training. We plan to hopefully do some training abroad also para makita natin kung paano nila ginagawa yun, ensayo nila dun. Because there's a lot of countries have had a head start on track cycling, eh. Malaysia, Thailand, di ba? We're not even talking

0: about countries like Korea or Japan, yung mga neighbors lang natin, even Vietnam, may head start na sa atin on track cycling. So we need to try to catch up to them. I believe na kaya natin yan with the right support and of course the guidance. And talagang pinupush ni Kong Bumble to eh. He really wants us to do well sa track cycling. So may full support tayo from him to do that.
1: Eh napatunayan na natin in the past dilapidated velodrome dito sa QC yung naging practice venue ng mga riders natin, and yet tinalo natin ang Malaysia, ang Thailand at lahat ng Southeast Asian na best riders that time. In the recent or in the national yung Asian, 'di ba? Asian track cycling natin, meron pa nakabura ng record, 'di ba? And then ang gagaling na rin ang performance ng mga riders natin. Nagpo-fourth, 'di ba? Almost making it to the podium. So, are you in favor or is the board in favor of acquiring a foreign coach dahil we know for a fact talagang itong track cycling, mga Europeans ang mahuhusay dito. Look at Malaysia, they have this, well, Australia naman, si John Beasley, di ba yung kanilang pamoso na track coach. At tayo during the time of President Marcos Sr., gintong alay pa, ang ating ding coaches ay puros mga foreigner, di ba? O kaya mga Europeans talaga in particular. Ano po yung nagiging usapan natin dito, sir?
0: So currently, we're not at that phase yet. Ang plans natin for now will be within the next 6 months, di ba, up until the end of this year. Kasi parang, di ba, every year nag-aayos ng kontrata for national team. So by December or January, we will be looking at a new longer-term national team, di ba? Pero we don't, ako personally, I don't think na nasa level pa tayo na papasok agad ang foreign coach. Di ba? Wala pa kasi tayong building block. Pupunta siya dito, wala rin siyang magagawa. Right? So, of course, we're very open to that. We want to have as much knowledge as possible when the time comes. Obviously, there's a cost factor also to bringing in somebody from abroad. So, we need to fix the budget and we need to fix the plan for that. Ako personally, very open naman ako. If the right candidate is available at the right price, then pwede natin siyang gawin. Everything that we do, we always need to take account na, di ba, we are not a first world country, that we are a developing nation, and we want to spend our resources and our money properly. So we want to be transparent and open about this current issues na hindi lang na parang, dahil nandyan na tayo, lahat na magagawa natin, di ba? Parang hindi naman talaga siya ganun. We will do our best with what we have, and we want to make sure that everything we do and every peso that we spend is spent efficiently to produce the maximum results.
1: As part of the promotion, o kaya yung building of that, track into the system of Filipino riders, pagbabalik ano ng track sa system ng mga Pinoy riders, may mga plano ba for local o kaya mga parang club races, di ba? Para mas masanay naman tayo dyan sa velodrome habang kumbaga binubuo pa natin yung totoo talaga na national team natin, Sir Jeremy?
0: Yes. Definitely, that is one of the first things that we talked about and we discussed when we went to the velodrome is we want to have what's known as like open house or open nights, di ba? Na, like what they do sa abroad na you can come with your track bike and you give it a try. As I mentioned earlier, of course, there needs to be conditions to using the velodrome. Siguro, if you're going to come, you want to use it, you need to attend. We need to check your bike to make sure that it is safe and proper. If not, hopefully, meron kaming mga bike na pwedeng pahiramin. We're not there yet. And then you will need to attend a briefing or parang tuturuan kayo kung paano gamitin. But for me, it's very important. It's very important to open up the velodrome. It's very important na we have proper talent identification and na parang grassroots development na makikita natin. I want our track commission and our track team and parang to be as open and accepting of everybody. If you want, if you have a dream, if you have a parang may will ka, may dream ka, you want to give it a chance, then we will open to everyone. Of course, the hard work will then come from the athlete. Diba? Tayo, we are open, we are welcoming, but we cannot do the work for you. So that's the challenge for our cyclists. We want to, and then I believe naman this speaks for everyone at Hill Cycling, that we want to build cycling to everybody. We want everybody to be able to give their best. So do the best that you can, and we will be open to you.
1: And hoping yung mga sponsors, di ba, they will come in, kasi kailangan natin ng mga sponsors para magkaroon nga tayo ng mga races. And of course, dun nga sa development ng ating mga track riders. So, how about Go for Gold? Paano din papasok dito yung Go for Gold? Alam ko na you're into road, into mountain bike, and ito, meron tayong ngayon track. Ikaw din, nakasuporta ka rin dun sa BMX riders natin in the past, di ba? So, ano po naman yung plano ng Go for Gold dito sa track cycling?
0: Well, of course, currently, Go for Gold, we have a lot of different, parang, I guess, trans, you can say, di ba? We have multisport or triathlon, we have mountain bike, we have youth development, and development riders for road, and of course we have our continental road team. So the future for Go for Gold, hopefully when the time comes that we have a culture of club cycling in the Philippines, then we will also have our own track club that we will build. I want to speak also nga to the other stakeholders na sana they can also put up their own track clubs, so pwede tayong magka inter club, di ba, mga laro na inter club sa velo, like Standard, 7-Eleven, 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Mga class A, ganun, like what they do abroad. Para rin meron, may inspiration din for some of the younger, nakikita nila yung mga dating sports stars na naririnig nila sa radio before, makikita nila nagko-compete din as a member of a club, di ba?
1: Tama naman yan. Okay, will there be more opportunities or are we going to grab more opportunities of training abroad? We know for a fact, andyan yung UCI Satellite Center in Korea. And of course, nandyan na rin yung Satellite Center sa Malaysia, di ba? Porke nga, ang ating Asian Cycling Confederation President, si Malaysian, masipag dito sa track cycling, sir.
0: Yes, definitely. Our first step is to constitute our national team, and then we will look at the invitations and then the races. We, of course, habang nagbibuild tayo ng culture dito, our national team really needs to go abroad para tumaas yung level nila.
1: Alam mo ba, sir, may kwentuhan kami nung si John Beasley during the Asian Championships. He offered to accommodate the Filipino riders sa Malaysia dahil nga nandun yung kanilang, well, UCI Satellite Training Center. And likewise, syempre yung Malaysia, ang galing nila sa track cycling. Kaya lang naman, alam mo na yung latest news, di ba? About to finish na ang contract ni John Beasley dito sa Malaysian National Federation. Okay, kahit na syempre ayaw ni Awang na matapos yung kanyang serbisyo dun sa Malaysia. So, yung mga ganon, I'm sure, porque Pilipinas ay close naman tayo sa iba't iba pang mga national federation. Definitely, kapag may offer, just like what you said, talagang we will grab it.
0: Yes, definitely. I believe naman that the leadership role that Phil Cycling has taken in terms of being prominent sa international cycling federations, especially sa ACC, ganun, will lead us to have good relationships with a lot of other federations. So we expect that we can have good relations with them and hopefully my invitations nga to train and to race abroad.
1: Wala kang timeline sa napakalaki na mga plano mo na ito? Kasi syempre, cycle lang yung ano eh, yung mga big games, di ba? From SEA Games to Asian Games, qualifying to the Olympics, di ba? And all the Asian Championships. Sana nga lang may Southeast Asian Track Cycling Championship din, di ba? Kasi yung iba-ibang mga organization nagkakaroon na yun para mas maraming chance nga na matalagang maano, ma-promote yung track. Though may mga Indonesia Cup, di ba? Eh, pwede naman tayo mag-Philippine International Cup, ano, sir? How do you see the timeline you're having for the Track Commission to at least, you know, come up with a result?
0: Well, the initial goal first is to constitute the coaching and the national team. And then we will work on... I'm also... please forgive me, kasi I think 2 weeks pa lang tayo nandito. And then talagang, to be honest, walang... I did not expect this. So wala talagang plano going forward to this. I'm also speaking with some private partners within this week to hopefully come up with additional funding for our track team, our track commission, so that we can do more events, we can hire the right people, and we can build a culture for that. Siguro, in about 2 weeks, I will publish yung ating plan and then i-share ko sa inyo yung ating goals, our plans for the short term and the long term ng track cycling.
1: Yes, okay. Sige, abangan natin yan, sir. Sir, Jeremy, sabi mo, unexpected the assignment for you to be the chairman of the track commission. Okay, what made you decide to accept this challenging role, di ba, sir?
0: Well, you know naman, Ma'am Judith, matagal na tayo sa sports, matagal na tayo sa cycling, and I've never backed down from a challenge, especially when it comes to supporting our Filipino athletes. I believe that, you know, I was just speaking with an owner of a major supermarket chain a few weeks ago, and he told me that he, being, di ba, parang sila yung binibilhan ng gamit. Sabi niya, he has seen the trend of people becoming more healthy, more health conscious, wherein dati, malakas yung kunwari benta ng mga alak, ganun. 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So we can see the power of sports and the power of people wanting to stay healthy, not just sa elite level natin, right? Na parang, I think si Alex Ayala just recently made history again. Right, so those kind of things inspire people. They want to make a change, and it's good for the entire nation. Na it transcends just yung elite athletes natin. That makes people want to be healthy. It inspires them to do bigger things. So that's why I've always wanted to support sports. Hindi lang siya para sa mga elite athletes natin, but when we do well on the elite level, it inspires people across all levels ng Pilipinas.
1: Definitely.
0: So, tumataas at, oo, di ba, lumalakas tayo lahat.
1: Yung pride ng buong sambayan ng Pilipinas, di ba, Sir Jeremy? Mm. You would want to be a yeah. part to help para nga magkaroon tayo ng bagong inspirasyon. And who knows, in a number of years from now, we'll be having a track cyclist, di ba, in the caliber of Alex na meron sa tennis, di ba? Para sama-sama, yes. Kung meron na mga EJ Obiena, Alex, Iyala, di ba? So sana one of these days meron din tayo sa cycling. Okay, so that's nice. So give us updates naman sa yung Go for Gold, di ba? Active kayo pa rin sa road. Ano na yung mga sasalihan in the coming days or even in mountain bike? Uy, yung ating dream sa mountain bike, sir, to make it to the Los Angeles Olympics. Lalo na yung men's mountain bike team natin. Nakasandal tayo dun sa mga riders mo, sir.
0: Well, actually, that was part of what we discussed nga during our last board meeting and then our election nga was Definitely for Los Angeles 2028, the goal of Phil Cycling will be to get our riders, hopefully nga on the mountain bike side. I think that it's barang easier for us on the mountain bike side than on the road side. We just have to accept the reality of the situation where mahirap talagang at our current level, it's very hard to have a Filipino road rider in the Olympics. Of course, we can give it our best shot and try. But on the mountain bike side, we'll do that. Alam ko that there's si Coach Edge would probably be able to have more information on the future races ng team. Alam ko that we have some mountain bike races lined up. On the road bike side, they just got back from Korea, I think, a few weeks ago. So we're entering another phase of training. So, of course, parang what happened was we had a few races na tuloy-tuloy. Na medyo, di ba, Tour of Luzon, Korea, ganon. So, the riders kailangan bumaba ng konti. And then, kailangan mag-insayo ulit. We have a few more races towards the last quarter of the year. So, this quarter is all about training and about parang pinataas ulit yung level. You know, all of our riders naman, we have a very small team of road riders. So, hindi naman kaya nila to stay at a very high level the whole year. So, we're taking this next quarter to train, to recover and train for the last quarter na push natin.
1: Mountain bike, hoping by next year, mas marami tayong international na masalihan. Though may mga Asian Mountain Bike Series, Asian Continental Series. Pero sana din, yung mga World Cup, maanohan natin, maranasan din itong mga riders natin. May ganun bang plano? Sir Jeremy, total, it's a 3-year cycle, di ba, for LA qualification?
0: Of course. Si Sir Boying can speak more about, di ba, the World Cups and mga ganun. Of course, lahat ng mga AMS, sinasalihan talaga natin on behalf of Go for Gold. Wherein, I believe, currently, yung mga leaders ng AMS rankings is yung riders natin eh. For World Cup, we need to study the accessible ones. We did try to do a few ones in Europe before, di ba? And it's actually very high level. And it's very, very hard for us. So we need to maybe look at doing World Cups when they are more in our area, like maybe Japan or ganon, di ba? I believe that we can compete in the Asian level. In the European level, we might not be there yet. So, papag-aralan talaga natin yun. The more races that our mountain bikers can compete in, of course, the better.
1: Hoping for the best. Napakalaki ng pamilya, Go for Gold family. Triathlon and duathlon, ano namang latest? Meron pa rin inaalagaan ng mga riders or mga triathletes and duathletes ang Go for Gold. How big is the, sabihin natin, roster of our team, sir?
0: Currently, we probably have close to 50 athletes that we are training on all of our disciplines. Yes, meron pa rin tayong triathlon and duathlon. We have a very strong duathlon team based in Pangasinan under Coach Raymond Torrio there. And then we also have our triathletes based in Pampanga with Coach Melvin and in Cebu, of course, with Coach Andoy. Sila Kim Remolino and si Matthew Hermosa in mga SEA Games medalists natin. We expect that they are doing their best for next year's SEA Games na we can try to reach the heights of Philippine triathlon before when we were dominating talaga. It's much harder now, for sure, because a lot of our neighbors have leveled up. We don't expect naman that they will stay behind us forever, right? We just have to work harder. We have to push and we will try to get back in what we were before.
1: Are there other sports Go for Gold is kumbaga supporting? Meron pa ba bukod sa triathlon, duathlon, cycling, sir, as of now?
0: We do support a lot of other athletes in smaller ways. Sa boxing, sa chess, sa sepak takraw under Ma'am Karen. I think you know her very well. She's also a member of the Philippine Olympic Committee. So we're very open and hoping to be able to help as many people as we can. As I mentioned nga, even sa golf, may mga junior athletes from Visayas and Mindanao na sinusupport din natin. So, where we can help in our little ways, we try to.
1: Salamat po, Go for Gold, no? Napakalaking tulong 'yan sa mga Pilipinong atleta, no, na meron tayong isang organization, isang company, Go for Gold, na talagang nandiyan ready to help our athletes. So mabuhay ka, Sir Jeremy, at ang Go for Gold. For the meantime, anong gusto mong mensahe sa ating Philippine cycling community matapos nga po ang iyong pagkahalal sa board ng ating PhilCycling at ang assignment mo bilang chairman ng track commission, please?
0: I guess what I want to say is thank you to the Philippine cycling community na parang I would not have gotten this position if it was not yung trust, yung tiwala na pinakita ng cycling community sa akin, so that nakikita ni President Bumble that I am the right person to do this. And if it's not for the support and the trust na binigay talaga sa akin ng cycling community natin, I would not have gotten this position. And I promise to not betray the trust that was given to me. I want to really move forward and push this in a way that hopefully will show na ano po yung kakayan, anong kaya ng Pilipino.
1: Well said, Sir Jeremy. Eh, si Sir Jeremy, alam niya ang pangangailangan, lalo na siya isa ring atleta. Sir, ano ka ba ngayon? Hindi lang basta cycling, ha? Ironman na sinasalihan mo. Minsan, running event. Ano ang mga schedule mo in the coming days, sir?
0: Well, you know, sabi ko nga na as I get older, my life is full of mga side quests. A lot of things that I nakikita ko mukhang interesting. I recently tried yung tinatawag nilang hybrid racing. I don't know if you've heard of that. Yun where you run and then you do an exercise and then you run again. I think the most popular version of that is what they call a Hyrox, right? So I tried that. It's very, very hard. But I don't know, I encourage people to give it a try. I think that if you are the kind of person who likes going to the gym, it might be something that you will enjoy. So if hindi mo hilig yung running or cycling, you can give that a try. This coming weekend, I will be in Bohol for the 5150 event. So, yun, iba-iba pa rin, still trying to do different things.
1: And mabuhay ka! Truly, ang ganda niyan, ano, for an official to be still very much active in different disciplines or sports para talagang mas fully grasp mo, di ba, yung sports, di ba? So, thank you so much for this opportunity. Keep us posted, ha, sir. And kami rin, magiging very much active in, you know, in monitoring our track cycling and more cycling in general. Salamat po sa panahon. Until next time, congratulations once again.
0: Thank you, ma'am, and thank you sa lahat ng mga listeners mo.
1: Si Jeremy Go, siya nga po yung ating CEO, okay, ng Go for Gold.
0: All right, thank
1: owner,
0: you.
1: Yes, ng ating Continental team. At into supporting the mountain bike, triathlon, duathlon, and other NSAs, di ba? Pati pala golf, meron na rin suporta itong Go for Gold. And now, talagang this is a big assignment for him, di ba? Board member of our National Cycling Federation and at the same time, chairman ha, ng ating track commission. Joining Boying Rodriguez as chairman of the Mountain Bike Commission, Jun Lumibao as chairman of the Road Commission. So yun yung mga bagong assignment na binigay. Well, yung dalawa, lumang assignment na ito, but definitely bago para kay Jeremy Go sa ating track cycling because we have our beautiful venue, world-class, ang Tagaytay City Velodrome. Okay, mag-host tayo ng World Cup after the Asian Championship. World Cup naman ang target and more local or inter-club competition. And of course, having the track cycling culture sa mga siklista natin. Yun ang pinakauna nilang sabihin natin goal. Diba? And to follow na lang yung detailed training, and of course, detailed goals in international competitions. Yung resulta, ika nga. Anyway, maraming salamat sa inyong pagantabay dito sa ating Cycle Lane. 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Okay, salamat sa lahat ng mga nakasama natin. And just remember ha, life is like riding a bicycle. To keep your balance, we must keep, or you must keep moving. God bless everyone.
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11: pa. 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
20: 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Sa aming patuloy na pagsasahing papawid, asahan ang aming walang humpay na paglilingkod Lunes hanggang Linggo. Sa airwaves man or online, ilalapit sa inyo ang mga sports balita sa loob at labas ng bansa. Interview kay idol, resulta ng paborito mong laro, paglilinaw sa mga issue at marami pang iba. 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Dahil maparadyo man o social media, sa Sports Radio, kasali ka. 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
21: Philippine Standard Time, 2 minutes after 1 p.m.

0: continue to learn, no? It's another, I guess, one of our thrusts is yung continuing education ng mga coaches natin, so we can continue to improve as well.
1: Okay. Sir, as a student athlete, kumbaga atleta siya at the same time estudyante, paano nyo natutulungan ito mga estudyante na kumbaga yung balance dun sa dalawang bagay na yun?
0: Oo. Ako, I was a student athlete myself before, no, dito rin sa UP, as part of the men's basketball team before, nung hindi pa kami nananalo. But anyways, mahirap talaga. Looking back, it was one of the times of my life na I had the least free time, no? Kasi talagang mag-aaral ka eh. Sa morning hanggang early afternoon, papasok ka. And then, magpa-practice ka. Yung practice namin, usually, mga 3 hours a day. And then, after that, kailangan mo pa mag-aral or gawin yung mga assignment mo. O sa weekends naman, hindi ka rin laging off. 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So, and tapos bugbog pa yung katawan mo. 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So, ano talaga siya? Hindi madali maging student-athlete, no? But I believe that really trains you for life, no? Na after having experienced that, hindi necessarily, di ba, not everyone will become a professional athlete, no? Very few actually na from student athlete na naging professional athlete. But I believe that really trains you for life to be, you know, to be able to manage your time,
1: yes,
0: to be able to balance different tasks. And being, especially sa team sports, no, being part of a team, it helps you sa workplace rin, where you have to work with others and social skills din. So, yes, it really helps you in life, I believe, that experience as a student athlete.
1: With the recruitment na sinasabi nyo po sa inyong mga athletic teams, how do you ensure naman that the opportunities are equal among dun sa mga students na gusto pong mag-join sa mga different teams po ninyo?
0: Oo. Well, our mandate is to really get the best. No? So, ang trabaho ng mga coaches namin is kung merong magaling, hanapin nyo. 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
2: Init ng panahon, maging ligtas at iwasan ang heat exhaustion at heat stroke. 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
6: What's up, schoolmates? 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
1: At yan si Coach Mo ng UP OASD. 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

Bukod pa dito, the Philippine Olympic Committee also confirmed the reappointment of Alas Pilipinas head coach Angelino Prigoni after Alas men's historic breakthrough win against Egypt at the 2025 FIBB Volleyball Men's World Championship.

with a perfectly timed head kick, after which the referee called to stop the contest. 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Sa chess naman, si Women FIDE

0: Cavaliers. 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Nanalo ho that time ang Golden State Warriors. And then, sino ho ang hindi makakalimot sa 2016 NBA Finals when LeBron James and the Cleveland Cavaliers made history by becoming the first NBA team who overcame a 3-1 deficit in an NBA Finals series. And syempre, to give the Cleveland Cavaliers their very first NBA championship in more than 50 years. So, yan po yung ginawang kasaysayan ng dalawang players na ito. So, 2017, muli ho silang nagharap para sa pangatlong pagkakataon sa NBA Finals. 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Sabi nga, no, if you can't beat them, join them. So, ewan ha, pero parang ang pangit tignan eh. 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But for LeBron James to decide to play for the very same team who defeated them so many times in an NBA Finals series is medyo parang ewan. Eh, mas masahol pa ho yan sa ginawa ni Kevin Durant noong 2016 when he decided to play for the Golden State Warriors samantalang the season prior, eh, tinalo po ng Golden State Warriors yung dating team ni Kevin Durant na Oklahoma City Thunder. So, si Kevin Durant, parang ang ginawa niya nun, pinanindigan niya yung kasabihan na if you cannot beat them, join them. So, that's exactly what he did. Kevin Durant played for the Golden State Warriors and then he won two championships for the Golden State Warriors, pero ang dami hong nagsasabi na walang ka-value-value yung championship na yon ni Kevin Durant because it was an easy path for him to win a championship. So, it's something similar if LeBron James will eventually decide to play for the Golden State Warriors. Parang not so long ago, you were wearing a Cleveland Cavaliers jersey. He was wearing a Cleveland Cavaliers jersey fighting against the Golden State Warriors for them to win championships. Tapos all of a sudden, magsusot ka ng Golden State Warriors na jersey. You will join your arch rival. Ano? So something's not really right if ever that will happen. But who knows? This is of course business. Basketball is a business, especially NBA, for a marketable brand like NBA. So, we all know kung gaano kalaki ho yung market ng Bay Area sa San Francisco, California, mga pare ko. If LeBron James decides to play for the Golden State Warriors, if he eventually decides to play for the Golden State Warriors, boom ang market ng mga Golden State Warriors merchandise, especially LeBron James jerseys. Wow, I could just imagine. At the back of the mind ni Commissioner Adam Silver, nananalangin na to na sana Golden State Warriors yung piliin ni LeBron James. Tiba-tiba NBA nun. Paldo, ika nga. No? 4:30 ang ating oras. We'll be back, but a little more reminders from our station.
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So shout out to Miss Rhea Arevalo. 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I remember, I was with Rhea Arevalo when we saw LeBron James for the first time noong 2017. I think that was his third visit dito sa Manila nun. We saw LeBron James play sa Mall of Asia Arena noong 2017. So, hindi ko makakalimutan yan. Hindi lang ho tayo nakalapit ng husto kay LeBron James, but we were able to witness greatness when LeBron James participated dun sa basketball activities nung sa MOA Arena ginanap. Yung Strive for Greatness event ng Nike kay LeBron James nung 2017. So I was with Rhea Arevalo. We covered that event. And for the first time in my life, I saw LeBron James. You know? So that was a very unforgettable experience for me, syempre. So we already mentioned the Cleveland Cavaliers, Miami Heat, Philadelphia 76ers, Golden State Warriors. Meron pa hong isang team or sabihin na nating dalawang teams pa na interesado kay LeBron James na pwede ho nating makitang yun yung kanyang susunod na team for next season. At yan ho ay ang mga teams na walang iba kundi ang Minnesota Timberwolves. Ayan. So Minnesota Timberwolves. Why not, mga pare ko? Kasi ang Minnesota, hindi na ho yan laughing stock ng NBA at least for the past couple of seasons or three seasons. Or let's just say, since the arrival of Anthony Edwards. Ano, yan hong Minnesota Timberwolves, although a very small market team, yan ho ay posibleng lipatan din ni LeBron James dahil of Anthony Edwards. Anthony Edwards could be, ha, the next face of the NBA if LeBron James is, of course, magre-retire na. Especially if Anthony Edwards can help the Minnesota Timberwolves win a championship in the state of Minnesota and for the city of Minnesota or city of Minneapolis, mga pare ko. So that will really make sense. LeBron James to Minnesota, pairing with Anthony Edwards, why not? So, although medyo long shot ito, but the Minnesota Timberwolves is in the mix. Hindi ho natin maisasantabi na posibleng si LeBron James po ay magsuot ng Minnesota Timberwolves jersey for next season.

And, ayan, Denver Nuggets, mga pare ko eh. So, when he announced that he will not be playing anymore for the Lakers last week, the Denver Nuggets also reached out to LeBron James's agent Rich Paul and they inquired about the availability of the King. So, wow, imagine Denver Nuggets, the 2023 NBA champions, Denver Nuggets will land LeBron James to play alongside three-time NBA MVP Nikola Jokic. Wow, that's a dream pairing or a dream duo. A Jokic and a LeBron James playing in one team. So, yeah, that can really make sense. Especially if, let's say, Jamal Murray will still play for the Denver Nuggets. They will form their own big three. And, well, Denver Nuggets is always in competition. Bagamat may mga ilang seasons po na medyo sumadsad ang Nuggets after the 2023 championship run. But Denver Nuggets will still be Denver Nuggets for as long as Nikola Jokic is playing for that team. And what more if he will be joined by someone like LeBron James. That will really make sense. So, those are the teams, ano, mga pare ko. Although may mga balibalita ho na nag-inquire din ng Dallas Mavericks, ang Boston Celtics, at ang San Antonio Spurs. Natatawa na lang ako, ano? 41 years old. 41 years old. And yet, the league is, wow. Yan po ang sasabihin natin, ano? So, nakakagulat to say the least yung decision po na ginawa ng Los Angeles Clippers and the Toronto Raptors when they decided to arrange this trade that sent Kawhi Leonard back to the Toronto Raptors, the team that he helped na manalo po ng championship noong 2019. Ang kapalit po niyan ay si Brandon Ingram. Ayan. So, si Kawhi Leonard, mga pare ko ay, ay muli pong babalik sa Jurassic Park para po muling magsuot ng Toronto Raptors jersey. Ayan. So, he played only one season, mga pare ko, sa Toronto Raptors. And that lone season, he helped the Warriors or he helped the Raptors na manalo po ng championship. The very first championship for the Toronto Raptors franchise noong 2019. So, yan. And then, after just one season, he decided to move to the Los Angeles Clippers where he played for 7 seasons. Pero, hindi ho ganong successful. And now, the Raptors and the Clippers decided to arrange this trade.

0: aid that will send back Kawhi Leonard to the Toronto Raptors. Kapalit ni na Brandon Ingram at ni Grady Dick along with 2 first round draft picks. So ayan po. We'll see. So Kawhi Leonard syempre is a 7-time All-Star, 7-time All-NBA selection, a 2-time NBA champion. He played for the San Antonio Spurs where he won a championship noong 2014 and he was also the finals MVP of that series. And syempre, yung kanyang championship na napanalunan sa Toronto Raptors noong 2019. Mga pare ko, ay! 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Balik si Kawhi Leonard sa Toronto Raptors. So, let's see kung ano ho ang maiko-contribute nitong si The Claw sa kanyang pagbabalik po sa syudad ng Toronto. So, it's still a subject of debate. Pinag-uusapan ho natin yan, ano? Na itong si Kawhi Leonard ba, isa sa mga mako-consider na isa sa mga greatest Raptor of all time, or if you will form your Raptors Mount Rushmore of great players, mailalagay mo ba doon si Kawhi Leonard? It's really a subject of debate. Ano? So, posible, yes. Because ang talaga hong nagmarka sa mga basketball fans and sa mga Toronto Raptors fans is yun hong ginawa ni Kawhi Leonard na nakapagdala siya ng championship sa Toronto even though he only played one season for the Raptors. Ano? So if I'm going to form my Mount Rushmore of my own sa Toronto Raptors greatest players or the 4 greatest players in Raptors history, first is Vince Carter. Second would be Chris Bosh. And then Kyle Lowry. And then this is really a tough one. But yeah, I will put Kawhi Leonard on that list. So it's going to be Carter, Kyle Lowry, Chris Bosh, and Toronto Kawhi Leonard for the 4 greatest players in Raptors Toronto Raptors history. Now, Kawhi Leonard will once again have the chance to help this team win another championship. Ngayon po babalik po siya sa Toronto Raptors nga ano. So, will it be was it a great move by the Los Angeles Clippers? Or sino ho ba ang nanalo sa trade na yan? So it's for us to find out syempre sa pagsisimula po ng 2026-2027 NBA season. At isa rin ho yan sa mga aabangan na teams, yung Toronto Raptors na yan. Especially Kawhi is still in his prime. Ano? So let's all watch out for that. But in the meantime, ang oras natin ay 4:59. We only have a minute more to go before we wrap up this Sunday gig. Ganyan ho kabilis ang oras, hindi gaya ng bagal ng traffic dyan ho sa Commonwealth Avenue, no? Mga pare ko. But nevertheless, it was a very nice weekend and enjoy the rest of it sa mga pare ko and mare ko natin. Maraming salamat sa ating mga nakasama sa Master Control, Sirs Daniel Cruz and Edmund Obra. And magsama-sama ho uli tayo next week, syempre, for another edition of the NBA Jam program dito pa rin sa nag-iisang institution in Philippine sports broadcast. This has been JPM saying goodbye, thank you, and syempre, God bless us all.
1: Time to celebrate kulturang Pinoy. Tradisyon, musika, sining, literatura, at iba pa. Anything and everything fun and Filipino. Ito ang Pinoy Kultura.
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1: 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Sa aming patuloy na pagsasahing papawid, asahan ang aming walang humpay na paglilingkod Lunes hanggang Linggo. Sa airwaves man or online, ilalapit sa inyo ang mga sports balita sa loob at labas ng bansa. Interview kay Idol, resulta ng paborito mong laro, paglilinaw sa mga issue at marami pang iba. 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Dahil maparadyo man o social media, sa Sports Radio, kasali ka. 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
15: Sports Radio 918, and it's a great day. Another special guest, special interview for today. We have the Secretary General ng ating Philippine Badminton or Philippine National Badminton Association regarding dito sa kanilang successful na mga tournaments, and at the same time, syempre itong paparating natin na Philippine National Badminton Open 2026. Ms. Chantel Nieto. Ms. Chantel, first of all, congratulations. Napakaganda ng ipinapakita ng ating mga national athletes from the FDG Cup hanggang dun sa international with Jello Albo winning a silver in Czech Republic is definitely something. Gaano kahalaga itong mga gantong results, particularly for your organization right now sa overall development ng ating badminton sa bansa?
16: I think definitely, especially when it comes to sports, the results themselves are the forms of evidence or the pieces of evidence we need to understand and determine if our programs, our platforms, our projects are effective or not. I think that's so that I'm very happy to see almost all of our players really come home with medals the past week. As you mentioned, we had a near sweep in the recent FDG Cup. And then Jello, who is in Europe or who was in Europe at the time, also bagged a silver in Czech. So we're very, very happy. It's very validating of the program that we have, and of course, of the strength and the prowess of our athletes. In relation to their success nationally, I kept telling them during the awarding that I'm very, very proud, but I'm not surprised, because I could see how hard they trained. I know they are all in a league of their own when it comes to the Philippine badminton ecosystem. And it was essentially just the right thing to have happened. So we're very, very happy about that. And we very much look forward to seeing that then cascade into how they're performing internationally.
15: Yes, and definitely something, well, a welcome development for the country. Even yung ating mga juniors, I believe, have international exposures right now. But
16: yes,
15: ano pong masasabi nyo for the growth of both the national team, so yung ating mga elite players like Mika, and at the same time itong ating mga juniors nga, and saang aspeto nyo nakikita yung pinakamalaking improvement kumpara sa mga previous years?
16: I can see many of our senior national team, if not all of our senior national team players, really showcase excellence and victory beyond what's local. Kasi granted na eh, kaya sila yung nasa senior national team natin, kasi sila yung pinakamagaling sa bansa. Ang goal natin ngayon ay sila rin yung may maging pinakamagaling, if not isa sa mga pinakamagaling sa buong mundo. So we're trying to do that. Of course, we have to choose our regions, because as we understand, the Asian region is the most competitive region when it comes to badminton. So of course, we choose our regions. So we're still very much dependent sometimes on the luck of the draw, but we've been seeing a lot of really good progress as far as how far off in tournaments they get, the medals that they get to take home, and even the opponents that they beat along the way. So we're very excited about that. For the juniors, of course, they're currently now competing in the Asia Junior Championships, and then they will be competing ideally in the Philippine International Junior Series upcoming. So a boost in their amount of international exposure is something that we take seriously, because it is part of their growth and development as players. And our goal and our hope is for them to eventually be part of the senior national team and to also remain competitive locally, while also continuously being better and better and higher in ranking globally.
15: Yes. Ms. Chantal, in previous years, we saw na yung ating mga national team ay nagkakaroon ng international exposure nga, particularly on other regions. This time, we have one lang. Si Jello lang yung nag-compete. Are there plans to have yung buong senior team siguro lumabas ng bansa to train and siguro possibly compete in other international events, particularly in Europe na competitive, pero at least makakapag-boost din sila ng confidence, kasi hindi pa nga yung nandito sa Asia na talagang sobrang dikdikan yung nakakaharap nila?
16: Yes, actually, Jello was the last one to come home. So it was Mika. So we sent over 4 players to Europe the past 2 months, so prior to the FBG Cup. So JR Pandey, who is actually coming from the junior national team. Well, he's been part of the senior national team for a while, but his age still counts as a junior up until last year. Mika, of course, de Guzman, Clarence Villaflor, who did win silver in the Azerbaijan International Challenge last January. And of course, Jello Albo, who won silver today or the past week in Czech. So there were 4 of them. It's just that they had different tournament schedules. So JR and Mika went in first. Clarence and Jello followed soon after. And then Jello was the last to leave. Prior to Europe, they came from Singapore. So they had an international challenge and an international series there alongside our leading men's doubles candidates, Monchi and July. Mm-hmm. So we try our best na every month talaga, if not more than once a month, they do compete internationally. I do believe Mika and JR most likely will be going into the Saipan International Challenge prior to the Philippine International Challenge, while the rest of the national team players were hoping and expecting to see in the Philippine International Challenge we're hosting in the coming month.
15: Yes, ayun pa, another big thing na dapat nating abangan eh, syempre itong Philippine International Challenge. Kamusta yung acceptance, Ms. Chantal, for this upcoming tournament? Lalo na this will be a big boost dun sa hindi lamang for badminton exposure, but at the same time, international exposure ng mga players natin.
16: Yes, definitely. Acceptance has been very, very high across all the different stakeholders. So, of course, we're in close partnership with the Philippine Sports Commission. The Philippine Olympic Committee is also aware of our hosting of the Philippine International Challenge and Series in the upcoming months. In terms of private sector support, we do have our usual partners alongside with us. We have, of course, SMART, Signal, MWell, and similar entities. Of course, the MVP Sports Foundation, our main sponsor and partner in developing Philippine badminton. Very excited, very much alongside us. So the badminton community apparently is very much looking forward to it, asking us for ticket sales, ticket prices, where the games will be held. And a really high number, actually, of applicants came along, especially the past 2 days. Mahilig talaga tayo mag-cram as Filipinos. But we had, I think, 5 pages worth of names submitted to us of Filipino players wanting to apply for the Philippine International Challenge. It's just that it's only PBAD who can register a player for BWF-sanctioned international tournaments, even if it's hosted in the country. So we received, I think, at least 5 pages worth of names that are interested. Of course, final eligibility will be based on BWF selections, but that alone is already a strong signal of just how excited the Filipino badminton community is and how supportive they are of the 2 upcoming international tournaments.
15: Definitely. And how about, syempre, yung ating international side? Are we expecting some big names to pop up here in the country to join these tournaments?
16: Definitely not Lindan as opposed to the MVG Cup, but we are seeing a good amount of interest from several countries, especially across the region. So, so our ASEAN counterparts, we're expecting them to come in. We don't have the final list yet because the deadline for submission of applications is just today. And then BWF will still deliberate based on world rankings and then tell us who is eligible. But speaking with, say, Badminton Asia, the Asian Federation, of course, they're very much excited to see us host our very first series of international tournaments. I'm not sure if representatives from their end will be flying over to witness it. But either way, I know they will be monitoring us closely and are very excited for this progression in Philippine badminton.
15: That's good to hear. And syempre, very important milestone ito for our PBAD. Going forward with this hosting of international challengers. Now, Miss Chantel, syempre, andyan din yung ating local tournament, yung ating national ranking event, the Philippine National Badminton Open 2026. Anong inaasahan natin for this year? Lalo na, sabi mo nga, with a renewed interest yung ating mga kababayan for badminton.
16: Yes, we're expecting at least 500 unique players to really come over and play at the upcoming Philippine National Badminton Open. So many of our high-ranked junior players are going to be there. Our senior national team players are all going to be competing. And of course, I think some of my former batchmates as well, yung mga long-standing na badminton champions ngayon, I think they're also going to be competing. So we're very, very excited to see the level of competition and play in the upcoming national tournament. We'll also be live streaming all of the games from day one up until the final. So this is something that we're doing. It's a new thing. But usually, I don't know if narinig niyo yung bagyo, but usually you only really see the games that are broadcasted by our streaming partners or by the television partners that we have. But this time around, we have engaged a supplier that will be live streaming all of the games the entire time. So anyone who'd want to watch can watch and can select the games they'd want to watch. So that's something to look forward to alongside the level of high competition we expect in the National Open.
15: Yes, I remember parang last year, medyo limited nga yung naibobroadcast talaga ng games dahil syempre, kailangan din ng limitations, particularly with the broadcast partners. But now, it's good to hear na meron na na yes. chance na mapanood mo lahat talaga ng games. Masundan mo kung paano makakarating sa finals itong mga paborito mo na badminton players. But this will this serve, will this help kung sakasakaling interested ako for the international series competing in the PBAD Open? Will there be something na makakaapekto sa chance ako na makapasok doon kung sakasakali?
16: No. Because the international challenge and the international series, selection for which would be dependent on your world ranking. And so the Philippine National Open

0: we're constantly working on as our athletes continue to get exposed to international tournaments and to higher ranking ones. So now that they're winning in international series and international challenges, our goal is to have them eligible for Super Series, one of which we're hosting next year. That also earns us more BWF points. Hopefully get them exposed to the Olympics and really inculcate in them that level of mental toughness and strategic mindset that I know will get them to win even more games against players. Skill-wise, nandun eh. Kung meron mang konting gaps, maliit na lang siya. We just really need to develop that whole of player approach, which is what we're doing. So hopefully by the time we reach the Olympics 2028, 2032, we'd be considered a powerhouse across Asia already.
1: That's great to hear. Ms. Chantel, siguro last two questions. First, what other tournaments yung ating tinitingnan for our national team? Junior man yan or yung ating elite players?
0: Definitely, we have five players who have qualified for the BWF World Championships in India. So this is the first time in history that we have that many players who are eligible to play. So we have Clarence Villaflor for men's singles, Mika de Guzman for women's singles. We have, of course, Monchi and July for men's doubles. My bad, four players and one coach. So we're very excited for that. Of course, our juniors are also going to be competing in the BWF World Championships, Junior World Championships, after their stint here in the Asian Junior Championships. And then other, of course, continuous national team players. It really depends on the tournaments they'll be eligible for, but we're looking at a series of tournaments here in Asia. And we'll see. Maybe in Europe if there's still some hosts to be done in Europe.
1: Ayun. And siguro to wrap it up, ang iyong paanyaya to our sports fans, particularly our badminton fans, for the upcoming Philippine National Badminton Open 2026.

0: Ladies and gentlemen, good morning. 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